0: Bruce Myers, runs through the two awards the council won.
1: Council was a finalist in six categories and won the Service Delivery Award for the Development Advisory Service and also the Community Partnerships Award for the Leading Housing Challenges Together initiative.
0: And in local sport, in round 8 of Central Murray Netball, the Manly Eagles defeated Coondrook Barham to move to the top of the ladder. Warrenine defeated Ultima. In a tight game, Murrumbet had a narrow win over Balranald. The Kahuna Kangas defeated Hay. Swan Hill defeated Tullymanang. Nyanaya West United had a win over Mullamine. Lake Boga defeated Kerrang. And Tintinda had a win over Wandella. That's your local news headlines.
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0: Your four-day forecast for the Mallee today, following patchy morning fog, it'll be mostly sunny with light winds. Tomorrow will be sunny with a chance of morning fog reaching a top of 15. Thursday will be partly cloudy with a chance of morning fog reaching 16, while Friday will see a chance of morning fog followed by a cloudy day reaching 16. Today around the Mallee, we're heading for a top of 15 degrees.
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0: Right now, it's 5 degrees.
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Tuesday, all hit work day on Mix FM. I've got the artist right now who has just announced a brand new festival called Daisy Chains Fields, which will take place in the US, unfortunately, but it brings together a 100% all-woman lineup: Chappell Roan, Doechii, Garbage, Bikini Kill, Cat's Eye, Sarah McLachlan, and Stevie Nicks. And 100% of the proceeds will go to charities dedicated to advancing and advocating for women and girls. I love this so much. Thank you, Olivia Rodrigo. 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
1: Yeah. I also have a side note.
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1: 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Motorbike riders are not going to want to do this, but I'd love it.
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1: The amount of times I'm driving, I'm like, yes, parking spot. Mm. And I go to turn in it, and there's a small motorbike, car. But it's so small. Could you all just have a big flag?
0: Like, I suppose the flags that those gophers have, or even when you're out four-wheel driving and you put it on your bull bar so that people know you're coming over a hill. Yeah, it's not a bad idea. The Morning Crew back tomorrow morning, 6 a.m. on Mix FM.
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4: 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Chair of the Birchip Cropping Group, Brett Hosking, says the rain has arrived at the right time and conditions are shaping up well for growers.
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21: Sam College with your local news headlines. Following the federal government's $431 million purchase of 83 gigalitres of Southern Murray-Darling Basin water entitlements from Aware Superfund, National Farmers Federation President Hamish McIntyre has voiced his frustration. Mr. McIntyre says it's time to more effectively use the water already purchased.
22: Yeah, very frustrated again. We believe buybacks aren't the right model anymore. We believe enough water has been bought back. We believe that the water that's already been purchased should be connected better and focus on connectivity measures that mean the taxpayer in Australia for what they have purchased already gets greater value for it.
21: And in local sport, the Warrenine under 18 girls football side collected their 8th win in a row as they dominated Castlemaine on Sunday. The 70-point win sees the Tigers remain undefeated on top of the ladder, and best on ground honours went to Mayla Conway. That's your local news headlines.
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21: Your four-day forecast for the Mallee today, following patchy morning fog, it'll be mostly sunny with light winds. Tomorrow will be sunny with a chance of morning fog reaching a top of 15. Thursday will be partly cloudy with a chance of morning fog reaching 16, while Friday will see a chance of morning fog followed by a cloudy day reaching 16. Today around the Mallee, we're heading for a top of 15 degrees.
20: 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LMCT 235.
21: Currently, it's 8 degrees.
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Tyler's Chanel on the Mellies at Mix FM. It's a Tuesday, all hit work day. You are with Sarah. And I got a song about Justin Bieber's favourite fruit on the way. Well, I imagine it's his favourite. Harry Styles first on the Mellies Mix FM.

0: teaming up for Rain Me In on Mix FM. We're in just over an hour's time. If you're in Kerrang, make sure you get along to the Glass House Foyer from around 12:30, just afterwards, because there is a free lunchtime concert happening. How good is this? What a way to spice up your Tuesday lunch. Pop outside, get some fresh air, and enjoy a piano and violin concert. Maria Sims and Terry Carter will be on the instruments to just notch your lunch break up to the next level today in Kerrang.
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0: Rudimental for your All Hit Work Day on Mix FM. And for the last couple of weeks, Gabby and Dan have been making sure that we all feel the love with their helping hand. Today, Karen almost made me cry.
1: Karen, now talk to us. What's going on? Why have you applied online for a helping hand?
2: I'm 23 weeks pregnant currently with our third child. Not planned because 3 under 3 is absolutely nuts. And we've had, you know, 2 perfect children. And then the third one, she's still perfect, but we've been told that she has a small hole in her heart. Okay. So we have to travel to Melbourne to get all these special scans and see a specialist. And it's like, we've been told the cost up front is $650, which is just so much money. And I don't even know what the rebate is. Plus, we've got travel costs of getting all the way up there and back. So it's just like, it's nuts for us outside of, you know, like, we've got 2 kids in daycare as it is and working and doing what we can. And it's just, you know, cost of everything at the moment. It's just like, a bit overwhelming. So I was like, I don't even know how we're going to do this, but we'll work it out, you know, because it's what you do for your kids.
3: Karen, it would be a really scary time. We want to help you get along to that Melbourne appointment, get the scan, and you know, anything else that we can do to help, we would absolutely love to do with a helping hand this morning.
1: Absolutely. 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Karen, we'll cover that appointment, $650, and I'll tell you what, we'll throw in an extra 50 for petrol as well. It'll take a little bit of the stress off that as well.
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0: Sam Smith and Normani for Tuesday on Mix FM. Which day is worse, Monday or Tuesday? Either or, they're not Friday. But we do have an old school lunch coming up from midday as a bit of a treat because we are still a few days out from an old school Friday on Mix FM.
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21: Sam College with your local news headlines. New research suggests many workers across the Mallee are unaware of upcoming changes to how superannuation is paid. Under the change that comes into effect on the 1st of July, MYOB's Kim Owen-Jones says employers will be required to pay superannuation contributions at the same time as wages.
22: An employee having visibility of the super contributions that are made more regularly will give them the confidence that the entitlements that they are meant to be paid are being done so correctly. And what this all means is that over the long term, these regular contributions can improve retirement outcomes because that money has an opportunity to start compounding earlier.
21: And in local sport, Swan Hill Basketball has opened expressions of interest for this season's Flyers sides for both senior men and women. Players must be over 16 to try out, and registration links can be found on their Facebook page. That's your local news headlines.
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21: Your four-day forecast for the Mallee for the rest of today and throughout the afternoon. It will be cool and mostly sunny with light winds. Tomorrow we'll see a sunny day with a chance of morning fog reaching a top of 15. Thursday there's a chance of morning fog ahead of a partly cloudy day reaching 16. While Friday there's a chance of morning fog with a partly cloudy day reaching a top of 16 degrees.
20: 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LMCT 235.
21: Currently it's 10 degrees.
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for an old school lunch of the 80s, 90s and noughties at this hour. Whatever you do, do not watch the film clip to that song. It will horrify you or just keep you up at night. Old school Silverchair now as I hit my head on the microphone on Mix FM.

0: Black Eyed Peas for an old school lunch on Mix FM, and let's talk about couples in a band. Let's talk about couples once they break up but remain in a band. Fleetwood Mac, Lindsay Buckingham, Stevie Nicks, iconic with these two songs. To them. Knowing me, knowing you, there is nothing we can do. ABBA was another iconic band made of two couples that ended up splitting up. But then couples together in a band. Like Edward Sharpe and Magnetic Zeros, I wonder what happened to this song. If they still perform it after they broke up. So I've got another iconic track all the way in five from a romantic partnership that is no longer.
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0: JT, Unson his way out of an old school lunch on Mix FM. You're out with Sarah, and if you could describe winter in one colour, what would it be? Blue, right? Because it's cold. That is my explanation towards that. I've also got a blue song on the way. I-465, not too far off for an old school lunch.
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0: 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You've been with Sarah for an all-hit workday. That's it for me. 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
17: Sam College with your local news headlines. With an overall council performance score of 60 out of 100, the Gunawarra Shire Council has achieved its strongest community satisfaction survey result in 9 years. The result marks a 4-point increase on 2025 and the highest score recorded since 2018. Mayor Garner Smith thanked those that participated, saying the feedback helps keep council accountable between elections. Improvements were reported across several key areas, including community consultation, customer service and decision making. Interviews for the 2027 Community Satisfaction Survey have commenced. And in local sport, round 8 of North Central Netball saw Wedderburn continue their unbeaten season, defeating Calder United. Bort defeated Donald and Birchip Watcham had a win over Sealake Nandaily. That's your local news headlines.
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17: Your four-day forecast for the Mallee for the rest of today and throughout the afternoon. It will be cool and mostly sunny with light winds. Tomorrow we'll see a sunny day with a chance of morning fog reaching a top of 15. Thursday there's a chance of morning fog ahead of a partly cloudy day reaching 16. While Friday there's a chance of morning fog with a partly cloudy day reaching a top of 16 degrees.
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17: Right now it's 13 degrees.
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16: Sam College with your local news headlines. Multiple honours have been awarded to the Swan Hill Rural City Council at the Local Government Professional Awards of Excellence, including two wins and two high commendations. Acting CEO Bruce Myers runs through the two awards the council won.
17: Council was a finalist in six categories and won the Service Delivery Award for the Development Advisory Service and also the Community Partnerships Award for the Leading Housing Challenges Together initiative.
16: And in local sport, in round 8 of Central Murray Netball, the Mallee Eagles defeated Kundrook Barham to move to the top of the ladder. Warrenine defeated Ultima. In a tight game, Murrumbit had a narrow win over Balranald. The Kahuna Kangas defeated Hay. Swan Hill defeated Tullymanang. Nyanaya West United had a win over Mullamine. Lake Boga defeated Kerrang. And Tintinda had a win over Wandella. That's your local news headlines.
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16: Your four-day forecast for the Mallee for the rest of today and throughout the afternoon. It will be cool and mostly sunny with light winds. Tomorrow we'll see a sunny day with a chance of morning fog reaching a top of 15. Thursday there's a chance of morning fog ahead of a partly cloudy day reaching 16. While Friday there's a chance of morning fog with a partly cloudy day reaching a top of 16 degrees.
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16: Right now it's 13 degrees.
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FM this Arvo, and if your kids run around in basketball singlets with LeBron James or Kevin Durant on the back, sign them up for the Bendigo Braves basketball camp coming up July 6 and 7. Two intense days of skill advancement. There will be two sessions, one for beginners and a specialized camp for more experienced basketballers. Make sure to keep an eye on the Swan Hill Stadium Facebook page as well for registration details, and then get warmed up for what's going to be some cracking basketball action. In the meantime, Oscar Medkay on Mix.

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1: If your life involves working on the go in cafes, airports, or anywhere but an actual office desk, you're probably using a laptop, but ditching the computer mouse. Logitech reports that while 72% of professionals own a mouse, only 26% actually use one in public, largely because traditional designs are too bulky for travel. Enter the MobiFold, a device that features a unique folding mechanism that allows it to collapse to nearly half its size, making it small enough to fit into a pocket. When opened, it automatically powers on, and the design is said to reduce muscle strain by 22% compared to using a laptop trackpad.

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0: 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Your answer for tomorrow is the Oreo. 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Keep that in mind. 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
5: Your four-day forecast for the Mallee for the rest of today and throughout the afternoon. It will be cool and mostly sunny with light winds. Tomorrow we'll see a sunny day with a chance of morning fog reaching a top of 15. Thursday there's a chance of morning fog ahead of a partly cloudy day reaching 16. While Friday there's a chance of morning fog with a partly cloudy day reaching a top of 16 degrees.
16: 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LMCT 235.
5: Currently it's 14 degrees.
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1: 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Harvey

0: time for your Tuesday afternoon. It's the wonderful mother that is Carrie Bickmore and the hilarious Tommy Little.
1: What a kiss ass.
2: Yeah. Leroy there, who's hosting the show while Jesse is away, has decided with his beautiful partner that he doesn't want children.
1: Oh, wait, when did you decide that, Carrie?
0: Because of our dog. That's the, where we decided.
2: Wow. No, that's not what you said to me yesterday.
1: The fork in the road.
2: You said without hesitation, oh, it confirmed it when I heard you on the phone to your daughter earlier. And she was
0: I said
2: upset.
0: Like that, did I?
1: Yeah.
2: Oh, how did you say it?
0: I said it. That was beautiful with your daughter, but just confirmed I don't want to have kids.
1: I was here and Leroy, I heard you. When Carrie hung up the phone, you went, yucky. Me, no. Kidderoony, there, yuck.
2: She's the good one too. Like, if
0: that's
2: you
0: Addie,
2: don't want,
0: Addie?
2: Yeah. She's
0: that's
2: delightful.
1: I didn't know we were going to name which one specifically was.
0: If you want me to babysit, just let me know.
2: Oh, no, thank you. Yucky. Tammy, when did you decide you didn't want kids?
3: Oh, no, it wasn't me. It was my daughter. And you can tell you guys are my highlight of my life at the moment. Sorry, Cap Tommy and Carrie. It's that Tammy again. She realised when she looked at a video of herself and said, oh, my God, does that child ever shut up? See, I cannot have children for that reason.
1: Oh, it was her.
3: Yeah, herself as she was older.
1: That's fascinating,
2: sorry,
1: Tam.
2: We're missing the point, Tammy. Are you the woman that keeps calling up? How many times have you called now?
3: I told you, probably 3 times now.
2: Spoke to you yesterday as
1: you're
2: well.
1: You're welcome any time, Tam.
3: We did.
2: Get you on the books, Tammy.
3: You have to. I'd get in there and have a chat with you. We'd have a good old laugh.
1: Yes.
3: we'd have so much fun.
1: Tammy, I don't think I've ever heard of someone being put off having kids by themselves.
3: Oh, well, I wasn't going to have children either. I was put off by myself and my whole family said, when are you going to give up your animals and actually have a child? And I went, why?
1: Oh, Tammy, maybe I should have, because I was a nightmare of a child. Tantrums.
3: I was, yeah.
1: Yeah, yeah. Maybe I should think about that more.
2: Mm. Oh, Tammy, we've just seen the list of the things that you've called up for in the last few times. You called up about your husband passing away. Yes. Very sorry to hear that.
3: And
2: you
3: there
2: called
3: was
2: out
3: about
2: pooing.
3: I was going to ring up.
2: Yeah, you called about your daughter walking in on you getting a massage. What an interesting life.
3: Oh, I've had a great life. That's what I'm saying. We'd have so much fun.
2: Give us another story that we haven't heard from you, Tammy.
3: When I was running to the toilet when hubby was in hospital and we found out he didn't have long, but he had longer than we thought. Mm. And we had pizza and I'm lactose tolerant. And I thought, oh, look, I'll have pizza. He wants pizza. And, everyone left and it was just him and I. And I went, I've got to go to the toilet. And ran down the hallway to go to the visitor's toilet to do the right thing and didn't make it. And I had light blue trackies on.
1: Oh, no, Tim.
3: Yeah, so I cleaned myself up in the toilet and then come back to his room after tying my jumper around my waist so no one could see. Went to his toilet, cleaned up more, stripped off and put his tracksuit pants on to go home with.
2: So but you didn't put him in yours?
3: No, he was in hospital. He wasn't coming home.
1: Tammy, I thought that would have been a wild last trick to play. Just you put him in your tracker pants and then tell the hospital staff he must have done his dax.
3: Oh, look, he did it anyway, so it doesn't matter.
1: God bless you, Tammy. Thank you so much. Call us anytime, Tammy.
2: Someone saying they're lactose tolerant is one of my it's pure
1: perfect,
2: delight,
1: isn't it? It's way better than
2: should we go to finally to Lisa? Hey, Lisa.
4: Hi.
2: Hard for you to top Tammy. But talk
4: I know.
2: To us.
4: Okay, it's not me, it's my twin sister. I have 3 children, and her deciding factor, or one of her deciding factors, was every time she came over to watch a movie, we would have to pause it 10, 20 times, and she was like, how can you live like this?
2: And that was her decision not to have children.
4: That was one of her final decisions. She already was not very much into the idea, but that was like, not.
2: Is annoying, to be fair.
1: I think I've missed, what was causing you to...
2: Because she had to come over and watch her nieces stop the movie like 3 times.
1: Oh.
2: Like the parents had to
4: point,
2: keep stopping the movie.
4: You can't just watch a movie.
2: It's very
4: annoying. You can't just watch it from beginning to end.
2: I mean, to be fair, that's what it's like watching a movie with me. I need explanations the whole time. But hold on, how does he know that she... Well, I don't know, we've not seen that bit yet.
1: So who cracks it more? Do your kids crack it at you when you're trying to watch a movie or do you crack it at your kids?
2: Was I think they cracked
1: like, who
2: it
1: would,
2: at me.
1: Who, if Leroy walked in, who's deciding him?
2: It's me having the tent.
1: Yeah, okay.
0: Yes. Mother like daughter.
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24: Your four-day forecast for the Mallee for the rest of today and throughout the afternoon. It will be cool and mostly sunny with light winds. Tomorrow we'll see a sunny day with a chance of morning fog reaching a top of 15. Thursday there's a chance of morning fog ahead of a partly cloudy day reaching 16. While Friday there's a chance of morning fog with a partly cloudy day reaching a top of 16 degrees.
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24: Currently it's 14 degrees.
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25: 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And you can

0: across Australia, it's Carrie and Tommy taking your calls on 13 10 60.
1: Yeah, we're asking when has a kid just shut you down after a question? Because over in the UK, a reporter asked a kid a very innocent question. He said, what you want to do when you grow up? And the kid looked at him. He was wearing a full soccer outfit. He'd be about six or seven, this kid. And he goes, that is such a dumb question. Footballer. G'day, Phil.
2: Hey, guys. How are you?
1: Yeah, so good. What happened when you asked a kid a question?
2: Well, it's funny enough, it was only on the weekend. I said to my almost five-year-old daughter, we were just talking rubbish, and I said to her, so what do you want to do when you grow up? And she goes, I want to be a boss. And I said, a boss of what? She goes, and she looked at me and she pointed at me. She goes, I want to be a boss of you so I could tell you what to do and tell you what to put away.
1: Did you tell her she already sounds like she is a bit of a boss to you?
2: Oh, mate, and when she said it, you should have seen the sash she had with her hand on the hip and stuff. Yeah, it was a golden moment, mate. And you know what? Good for her. Good for her. Stand up for yourself, sweetheart.
1: Yeah, good on you, Phil. Thank you.
3: What about Peter? Hey, Pete.
4: Hey, how are you going?
3: Oh, very well. How are you? You seem surprised that you've gotten through.
4: Very quite surprised. I didn't think I was going to get through.
3: Well you're on air live, Peter, so give us the goods. When did you get put in your place by a kid?
4: Well, it was actually my wife. My six-year-old son and her were talking about him going to school and you have to learn, and he just turned around and said, well, you don't have a job.
1: Whoa. Did you then explain to your son that a mum is a full-time job that deserves respect and don't talk to your mother?
4: We tried to explain that to him. He had no idea.
3: Good on you, Peter.
1: Carrie, no further questions.
3: No, you know how Peter was surprised that he
1: You were a bit surprised
3: through?
1: As well, weren't
3: I
1: you?
3: I was a bit surprised that he's put through as well for the producers. Sammy, was that you?
5: Wait, what did Peter say? We were on the phone.
3: Don't worry. It's definitely not worth repeating.
1: Yeah. G'day, Debbie.
6: Hi, how you going?
1: Yeah, good. What happened when you asked a kid a question?
6: Similar question. I said to a five-year-old, because I do preschool teaching, so what are you going to be when you grow up? And he was like, how would I know? I'm five. I'm supposed to enjoy my childhood first. Then he retaliated with, and what do you want to be? And I said, I am a grown-up. He just went, oh. And I thought, right, I can not actually portraying that I am a grown-up. And I said, yes, I am. And I felt like I was trying to convince him that I wasn't.
1: Debbie, I feel like, I don't know the tone it was delivered in, but it's a pretty impressive answer.
6: 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He's, quite a bit of a smart ass.
3: 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Oh. 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
3: Like, how much do we know?
1: Your daughters are already doing Mean Girls. Like, they're Mean Girl and their mum.
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0: In my defense, I don't think I was thinking too much.
1: Yeah.
0: I think I was just having a great time and then started to shout drinks.
1: Yeah.
0: And then sort of needed more money for that.
2: And so at what point do you start going, because I'm assuming you go into the bank during the day and then withdraw big amounts of cash?
0: Yeah. I worked it out that the teller thinks that I've got that amount of money in there. When I walk into the bank and say, how much is in my account? You know, whoever it is says, oh, you've got $1.4 million in there.
1: Oh, my God.
0: And so there was a time I remember when there was about five of us and we were all crowded around the teller asking her to say how much I had in my account, which she found very
1: strange.
0: Like, strange.
1: Yeah.
0: Yeah. But we all were loving it.
1: So what, how many months did this go on for and what was the amount of money you ended up spending?
0: About 4.5 months and about $1.6
1: million. You spent $1.6 million in 4.5 months. How?
0: I didn't really spend it. Like, I kind of gave a lot of it away.
1: Okay. I was going to say, because that's like wonderful. Buying a house. Yeah, so what did you do? Just shout people the things they wanted in their lives?
0: Like, it was to the point where it was, if you recount it, it just sounds completely off. Like, it sounds insane, mentally and clinically insane. But so I met a girl once and she wanted a horse, so I bought her one.
1: Did you get a date or?
0: Yeah, I think so. But it wasn't really, that was all kind of like, if you go to a bar and you shout everyone a drink, like, you're not really, you know, someone walks up to you and goes, oh, I'm taking you out, you know, you're home tonight. You're kind of like, well, you better get a number because there's a few people lining up and I'm not, you know, I'm a soft four. I'm not, you know, I'm not a 10.
1: You're a soft four.
0: You know what I mean? So, you know, to have that kind of power and be, you know, is amazing. But yeah, I mean.
1: So you bought a girl a horse. What's some other things you did with the money?
0: Oh, like I sent a girl to Paris to study French because that's what she wanted to do. That was her dream. So she became an au pair in Paris, and she married a French guy, which is a great story.
1: Are these random women or did you help out people that you actually knew in your life?
0: Some random, some, yeah. Yeah.
2: Did you?
0: I thought it was going to end every day, right? So it kind of like, well, okay, well, today is still, you know, it's only, there's 6 hours left of today. We have to go crazy because it might end.
1: So did you do anything like pay off family's home, like your family or friends' houses or do anything that like...
2: Is lasting.
1: Lasting. I'm assuming you're not in touch with a French au pair still or...
0: I have to be very careful because those people are still alive.
1: Yeah.
0: And it's been 15 years. It's been a long time. So I think it's okay to some degree. But we may or may not have paid some money off a NAB bank loan with the NAB's money.
2: Great. Yeah. Did you get anything for yourself?
0: I think I've always valued experiences more than anything else in life. So I'm not really materialistic. So, you know, houses and, you know, all this sort of thing is kind of like, to me, it's kind of boring. You know, like when someone says to me, oh, yeah, I'm renovating the house and they want to tell me about the tiles and stuff, like I'm just a bit like, yeah, well, whatever.
1: I don't care.
0: Like, great. I'm not interested in that.
1: Dan, we're going to head to a break now, but stick around because we need to talk about the aftermath of your journey, which includes how you got caught, going to prison, and a potential movie deal as well. More with Dan after the break.
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1: Dan, when I saw the bit of you on Insight that's coming up, the first person I thought of when I saw it was Tommy, because there's a phrase you say at the very end of the interview when they ask you, which you're going to get to in a minute, about how you end up finding yourself in jail. And you said, the way my brain works, even the idea of a year in jail was an exciting new challenge that I was looking forward to. And I thought that's what reminded me of Tommy a bit, the idea of just any experience, good or bad, that's slightly different to the norm for you. Just like ignited something in your brain.
2: Yeah, totally. And like, yes, it was stressful, absolutely. Because I'd never done anything wrong in my life. Like, I was using my own credit card. I was literally taking something that was in my wallet.
1: Yeah.
2: And like someone's got, like everyone's got one, right? Everyone's got a card. And so you imagine your card becomes the magic card.
3: Yeah.
2: And so if I'm a criminal because of that, then, you know, okay.
1: So you knew at the time you were doing something a bit dodgy. When did you realise that there could be serious consequences to what you were doing?
2: I just want to say, Gary, that I knew it was super dodgy. Like at all times.
1: Okay, sure. Yeah. So do you fessed up?
2: Yeah, I did, yeah.
3: Why did you stop spending?
2: I stopped because I thought I was going to die.
3: Right.
2: Yeah.
3: From drinking or
2: just
3: or
2: everything
3: stress.
2: Yeah. Yeah. It was just a great time, but I think I was running on adrenaline for a very long time and my heart would go crazy.
1: What was there a moment? That stopped it.
2: There was a few.
1: That made you go, I'm not going to go today and withdraw money?
2: Yeah. I thought that every transaction I was making was ultimately adding to my jail sentence, and I'd done everything that I wanted to do. So every dream I've ever had that involved money, I'd done.
3: Right.
2: So it was like, well, we've exhausted all avenues here and I'm exhausted. Let's just go and face the music.
1: But what does facing the music look like? Do you just go into a NAB office and go, hey, or to go to police? How do you turn yourself in?
2: Well, I mean, yeah, you can't really walk in and talk to the right person, right? So I tried to ring the bank. Eventually, I got someone named Bernie at the bank. He's giving me the school principal thing. Like, we're not going to be giving you any more money. We're pretty sure you know why. And I sort of said, well, I'm not really after any more money. Like, I'm just sort of up to what's going to go on now, like what's happening now. And that was really, that was a really confusing time because I obviously knew that I'd done the wrong thing. But obviously, I thought that they were going to come after me, but they didn't.
1: So you go to the bank.
2: Yeah.
1: And then, or you call the bank and they say, we're going to come after you. And for how many years do you wait for someone to come get you?
2: So I waited for a while, I'd say it was a year. And then I started sort of trying to get an answer. I tried to get an answer through a lawyer. And then tried to get an answer through the media. So I told a bit of the story to the media. And I still can't believe it to this day that I was the one who was actually had to bring it up.
1: Yeah, like what if you just never said anything? Would it have just gone away?
2: Yeah, I think there's never been a question asked. We're the NAB bank. We're in charge of money. How can something like this happen? And that it surprises me that that question's never been answered on any level. And essentially I've gone to court and they've had no evidence whatsoever.
3: How did you get a year? Because it sounds like if I was a judge, I would hear that basically you could have walked away. If I was a judge, there's no way I'm giving you a year.
2: Yeah. Well, I mean, as well, so I went on a current affair, right? And when I was on a current affair, I told the story, frankly, to them and didn't get paid any money or anything like that. I just wanted closure at that point in my life. And they made it look like I was on the run. And, you know, said that, you know, Dan, you know, if you've seen him call Crime Stoppers, right? Now, that's hilarious. But then that was played in a court of law, right? So that whole interview became part of the evidence. I'm not complaining. It's just, something that kind of like always is, you know, stuck out for me through the whole process.
1: I'm quite naive in the sense that I understand you were doing the wrong thing because it wasn't your money. But because it was, I almost feel like it's an accident that it happened and that if they're the ones looking after the money, it's like leaving your car open with the keys inside. Like, if you're dumb enough to do that, I'm not defending you, but it's my brain goes, so what have you done? You've stolen money that's not yours, even though it was in your account.
2: Yeah.
1: It's a confusing thing.
2: Yeah. But the reason I got caught for it isn't because I did it.
3: Mm.
2: It's because I said it on national TV.
1: Yeah.
3: Dan, you've been very generous with your time. We do have to wrap up soon, but I do want to know, how was your time in prison? Because you, as Carrie said, you went in thinking, oh, well, this will be an experience.
2: It was like a shit school camp.
3: Yeah,
2: that's right. How it was.
3: Yeah.
2: I remember it being very cold. There was a very thin blanket and it was very cold at night. And you just had to watch your back. It's these guys, you know, like, they don't get read bedtime stories when they were kids. You know what I mean? They come from broken homes. They come from, you know, I think I worried about myself for the first 2.5 minutes and then went, oh, okay, everyone here has got a real story. And, you know, I did all sorts of stuff. Like, I wrote a love letter for a guy because he couldn't write. You know what I mean? Like, you know, just, you know, like, it's another world. And
1: what
2: I'm not saying people, they look at you and they think that either you're a drink driver because I'm, you know, a bit of a clean skin. Or I'm an undercover cop.
3: I'm assuming they wouldn't believe your story anyway.
2: That's right. But once you say the story, then they go, oh, yeah, okay. And then they'll check you out. They'll call someone on the phone and then get them to Google or whatever. And once the story's, you know, gone through the fine tooth comb, then they kind of accept you and they're like, okay, well, yep. Not that you ever 100% want to be accepted in that environment, but you know what I'm saying?
3: Yeah, of course.
1: Can that do was this. Over a decade ago. Has life just felt considerably boring ever since?
2: Yeah.
1: Yeah.
2: Yeah, extremely dumb.
3: We can see Dan's story tonight on Insight on SBS.
1: I think it's going to be in a book and a movie as well.
3: Is that true?
2: Yeah, you heard it here first. So Nicholas Braun's going to play me. Nicholas Braun from Succession, cousin Greg. Yeah, he's going to play me.
1: Oh, my God, that's a perfect...
2: Yep,
1: but now that you're talking, that's a great...
2: Screenplay by Andy Ciara, who did Palm Springs.
3: Yeah.
2: So, yeah, I mean, it's all speculation, though.
1: Okay.
2: There's a lot of things that need to come together. Thank you.
3: Yeah.
2: And, yeah.
3: It's fascinating. Dan Saunders, thank you so much for your time.
2: Thanks, guys.
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4: 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The Hawks are set to be without Jack Gunston again for Friday night's clash with the Giants as he continues to recover from a foot injury. But it's better news for the Swans, who are set to welcome back Errol Goulden and Tom McCartan on Thursday night against the Lions. Coach Dean Cox has told SEN Goulden hasn't played since dislocating his shoulder in round one.
5: It's been a hard 2-year period for him. You know, the resilience of the young man and what he's gone through, but he has trained extremely hard, done everything he possibly can, and yeah, he's ready to go, which is really exciting.
4: And at the World Cup, the big names have starred in today's matches. 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Messi's goals make him the all-time leading World Cup scorer with 18 goals. And that's the latest in sport for PowerCore. 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
20: Your four-day forecast for the Mallee: clear tonight, light winds and a low of 2 degrees. Tomorrow, patchy fog and frost at start, clearing till mostly sunny afternoon with light winds. Thursday, the chance of fog to start, partly cloudy, light winds and 16 degrees. Friday, cloudy, 16. Saturday, sunny, a top of 17. Tomorrow, across the Mallee, we're heading for a top of 16 degrees.
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0: wrapping up back-to-back of five female artists who are performing at Daisy Chainsfields in California in August. It's Carrie and Tommy for your drive home.
1: So I had another reminder today. I think this happened the last time I wore them too, yeah. That I wide leg pants should come with a warning because it's not just me that has a problem wearing wide leg pants. Any wide leg pants are causing women the country over the
2: what
1: world
2: about
1: over
2: men?
1: The trip.
2: Men are wearing wide leg. I'm wearing wide leg pants as we speak.
1: What are you wearing?
2: They're very much in vogue at the moment.
1: Oh, they're not these. Look how wide mine are.
3: Yeah,
1: like
3: they're very
1: whole,
3: wide. You could actually fit your whole body in that.
2: So I came in today and there was just a kerfuffle. Mm. It was like the kids had run amok and there was crap everywhere. Yeah. The walls had been drawn
1: I
2: on.
1: I was coming
2: and
1: back from lying on the ground.
2: I felt like Dad had just got home and gone, what's happened here? And no one would tell me. I now have the video. Can I watch it,
1: yeah,
2: Carrie?
1: So hold on. I give the premise of I was standing at the microphone. So yep. Normally we sit at the microphone on chairs. The chair was next to me and I was standing at the microphone talking and I'm not sure what happened, but the talking ended with me on the ground. Yes.
4: You were eating a banh mi wrap.
1: I was eating a banh mi wrap.
4: That's tricky, which is a banh mi in a wrap.
1: That That's also tricky. Ended up all over the ground as I took a tumble. Have a look. This is on our Insta as of now if you want to go have
2: I
1: a look.
2: See you inside
1: yep,
2: the
1: I'm
2: studio.
1: I'm chatting.
2: Oh my God. I can tell you what happened here.
1: What happened?
2: This was not the wide leg pants, Carrie.
1: Or was
2: you
1: it
2: have
1: the boot?
2: Stood. We've got these chairs that we sit on have like a footrest.
1: Yeah.
2: And you, but they're also on wheels. And you, in an effort to go and get into the chair, you've stood on the footrest and put all your weight on it and popped up on one leg. And so the wheels have flown out from under you, and you've just eaten
1: again.
2: Crap.
1: It's just like I'm there 1 minute and gone the next.
2: You really disappear. Rap goes everywhere.
3: It was the that project is, 2.0.
2: One of the
1: it
2: more.
1: It was. Yeah. It was like me at the Hotman Cup all those years ago, falling over on live TV.
2: It is one of the more unco things you will see today.
1: Yeah. Yeah. And
4: I
1: then.
4: I to pay attention to the footage because you've said that I didn't help you.
1: Okay. So
4: but
1: here's
4: look who's
1: what
4: the
1: happened
4: first
1: then.
4: Responder.
2: Oh,
1: no.
2: My Lord.
1: You, Kieran, our producer, then just stands there and laughs and watches.
2: I can tell by the pose because he's back to the camera, but that is a pointing and laughing.
1: Hold on. Yeah. He's pointing and laughing. And then another producer comes in, Darcy, and points and laughs. Yeah. And it took our beautiful anchor, Leroy, who's filling in for Jesse at the moment, who's on his honeymoon.
2: He would have pointed it and
1: took,
2: laughed.
1: It took Leroy to come around and put his hand out and say, do you need a hand?
4: That is not armor. True.
1: That's literally
4: no,
1: what happened.
4: Okay. I think maybe you hit your head and you forgot something.
1: I didn't because you know what happened? It was in such slow-mo that my whole time I was thinking, don't you hit your head again, Carrie. Don't you hit your head. I like a cocooned my
4: I
1: head.
4: I came over, looked at you, and I was like, I'll help her if she needs help. And you burst out laughing. So I was like, well, she doesn't need help.
1: That doesn't mean that you can read
4: I
1: my
4: asked
1: mind.
4: If you're okay. You were laughing. I initially thought you were crying.
2: I think if there is a situation and the person is laughing.
1: You can still put a hand out.
4: I'm laying on the ground
1: with banh mi everywhere.
2: Kieran was mirroring what you were doing.
1: No,
2: and I think that makes people feel
1: comforted. Because as Leroy put his hand out, he said, are you okay? Are you crying or laughing? There was still a nervous unsureness as to whether
2: there
1: I was okay.
2: A manicness.
4: Darcy put a hand out and you flinched away from her and I saw that.
5: You were in the fetal position.
1: Yes, exactly. So help.
5: I tried.
1: When you see someone in a fetal position, usually that means you should help.
2: I don't know. In the footage I'm seeing, you're just legs akimbo and I laughing.
1: I want to know. Well, I was going to ask on 13 10 60. When did the wide leg pant get you?
2: What about clothes?
1: But you don't think it was the pant. You think it was the boot on the chair.
2: If I'm being completely honest, I think it's a great call topic because pants or clothing in general has caused a lot of injuries.
1: Yes.
2: But I think in your instance, it's actually just misunderstanding that you're not meant to stand on a wheelie chair to get into it.
1: 13 10 60. When did your outfit cause you to trip, fall,
2: to go
1: come undone?
2: Ass over feet. Yeah. Give us a call.
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1: I can't stop watching it. Why am I so unsteady on my feet?
2: That's tricky because that was a climbing incident.
1: No, I was standing and I went to sit. I wasn't climbing anywhere.
2: Yes, but you took a step up onto a chair and it flew across the room.
1: All I can think of is the ad where the kid went, my legs went this way, my body went that way.
2: My head went this way. Yes.
1: Oh, dear. We're asking on 13 1060. Specifically for me, it's wide leg pants that I can't seem to wear without injuring myself. But when did the clothes get you in trouble? Because Darcy, our producer here, she said she has a pair of wide leg pants that put both of her children on separate incidents in hospital.
2: Both of them?
1: Yeah, what happened?
3: Okay, so first incident, I was walking with my son Finn and we were running through the car park. The foot got stuck in the wide leg pant and we just slammed into the ground and his chin split.
2: You took him down,
3: did
2: you?
1: Oh, we saw that. Was that your pants that caused that chin split?
3: Yeah, the long pants. The foot was in the pant and then I... and then wearing them again, I was walking through like a theme park with my daughter, holding her on my hip. Foot in the pant again, her head smacked into the concrete, so we ended up in hospital.
1: So you've got rid of the pants.
2: I was going to say, you're still wearing the pants.
3: They're in the bin.
2: Okay.
1: Oh, gosh, Jade, what happened?
4: I went to a pre-drinks at a friend's house, and I was wearing wide-leg pants. I tripped over my wide-leg pants face down on the floor. Managed to keep my drink in my hand and I said, man down, and a man came over that I'd never met before and he helped me up and 4.5 years later, we're still together.
1: Oh, you literally fell for him.
4: Yeah, I fell for him in my wide leg pants.
1: Oh, we should point out the man that came to my rescue, Leroy, who's happily taken. But not only was he
2: not until four. This could be you and Leroy.
1: He did say the most outrageous thing before, which is that was the greatest moment in his radio career.
0: Yeah, to witness
1: it live.
0: Yeah,
2: that's right.
1: But I should point out, not only was he the only one in his entire team that helped me, he also vacuumed up the barn me that went to the ground too.
0: I don't even vacuum at home.
1: Well, you... Shush, stop now.
2: Should we go to Mary? G'day, Mary.
5: Hi.
2: Now, what happened?
5: I was having a few drinks in town with a friend and I also had a little bit of a tumble with a chair.
2: What happened? Why are these chairs keep taking women down? What happened?
5: There was live music and I thought I'd get up on the bar stool to really just liven it up because no one else was dancing. And I was wearing heeled boots and it clipped on the back.
2: Oh, my gosh.
5: And so it was a wooden bar stool, unfortunately. So my bum went up the back end of the chair and I fractured my tailbone.
1: Oh, my God.
5: Yeah.
2: Oh, did you know straight away?
5: I got straight up because I didn't want to get kicked out. I took my friend to the bar for an hour and I was like, I think I broke my butt. And then we stayed out for another 6 hours drinking.
1: I love it.
5: Because I didn't want to waste a good night out.
2: Yeah.
5: I was going to be in pain either way.
2: And then afterwards, Mary, did you have to sit on one of those inflatable donuts for the next 6 weeks?
5: Yeah, at uni, and I just started uni as well.
2: But they're
1: didn't
2: cool.
1: You hurt your coccyx?
2: I hurt my coccyx, but I thought I'd I thought I'd broken it, and thank God I didn't, because my sports doctor told me, he said, if you, and I don't know, Mary, which part, was it your coccyx you broke?
5: It was my coccyx, yep.
2: So he was telling me that sometimes when people break their coccyx, it goes like in, and it has to be manually manipulated, so they have to stick a finger up your bum.
1: No, they don't. That's just him playing with your mind.
2: Yeah. Did that happen, Mary?
5: No, thankfully not. It was just a clean snap in half.
2: Maybe I've just got a curious doctor.
1: Good on you, Mary. What about Meg? Hey, Meg.
6: Hello.
1: When did your outfit cause you an injury?
6: Okay, so I was invited to a Royal Australian Air Force ball and I was sort of stuck with what to wear. So my brother's girlfriend, she's just gorgeous, she said, I know, you can wear my formal dress. And I just went... Okay, so it was a beautiful pink shot silk dress.
1: Mm-hmm.
6: And it was a pale pink shot silk dress. It looked really pretty. But it didn't have any boning. And so I could wear it and it was fine. But then I sort of forgot about it as the night wore on. And then we had, like, everyone got onto the dance floor and it was like this pumping beat. were going up and down, and then I'm jumping up and down, and then my dress fell down to my waist, and I didn't have any underwear on underneath.
1: What were you at? What was the ball?
6: It was a Royal Australian Air Force ball, and all these raffy, like, officers got an eyeful.
2: How long before you noticed, Meg?
6: Okay, so probably a couple of minutes.
2: Oh, my God. Did you not feel the breeze?
6: Well, it was, like, it was hot. Everyone's dancing and... Yeah, so I'm a bit popular after that.
1: Yeah. I remember, Meg, when I used to breastfeed, and I can't remember which child it was, but I forgot to put the clip back up of my top, and I went to pay at the counter and literally just had a tit out paying at the counter. But it was weird how it was. It didn't feel that shocking at the time. Like, I feel like when you got your tits out all the time, like when you're breastfeeding, you're so used to them being out.
2: Yes.
1: It's almost weird when they're tucked in. Was so when you say, did you notice the breeze? Yeah. It wasn't like, oh, my God. I was just like, oh, there she is.
2: Was it weird that you got a 50% discount on your bed?
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1: Bye.
2: See ya.
8: Hi, it's Vanessa Gibson with a sports flash for PowerCore, working in all conditions to keep your power connected. The Lions and Swans are both set to be boosted for their blockbuster clash at the Gabba on Thursday night. Sydney is set to welcome back both Errol Goulden and Tom McCartan, while Ryan Lester is on track to return for Brisbane. Lions recruit Sam Draper has played 13 consecutive games and says he's loving his role at his new club.
9: Play my role, be big out there and play with presence, and working with the midfielders we've got has been really nice. I feel like I'm really starting to build that connection with all those guys now, like Lockie, Dunks, Will. They're making me look good, I reckon, when I'm tapping it to them, so I'm happy with that.
8: And at the World Cup, Algeria has beaten Jordan 2-1, while Norway had a 3-2 victory over Senegal. Earlier, France beat Iraq 3-0, while Lionel Messi became the tournament's all-time leading goal scorer in Argentina's 2-0 win over Austria. And that's the latest in sport for PowerCore. 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
21: Your four-day forecast for the Mallee. Clear tonight, light winds and a low of 2 degrees. Tomorrow, patchy fog and frost at start. Clearing till mostly sunny afternoon with light winds. Thursday, the chance of fog to start. Partly cloudy, light winds and 16 degrees. Friday, cloudy, 16. Saturday, sunny, a top of 17. Tomorrow, across the Mallee, we're heading for a top of 16 degrees.
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17: Happy Tuesday, guys. Fifi, Fev and Nick, there is one man outside the studio right now. He looks fired up. 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
18: I reckon Husey has a fork in the road moment in his career. 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
19: Hold on, why'd you start over there with your mic, Josiah, and slowly walk in?
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16: Yeah, I know, and I'm a big fan and a big customer as well. Anyway, enough about me, Fifi, Fev, and Nick. More about you guys. Jason Derulo, if you were listening to the Happy Hour yesterday, he joined us and spoke about how he's got an aquarium in his house with two sharks in it. Right after this, what do you have in your house? Some of the wildest things, just like Derulo across Australia, going to hear you. Calls right after this.
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4: Let's get the party started. 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Like, wait, babe, let me ask your pardon. This ain't Gucci, this is Prada, darling. 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
1: Excellent.
0: Excellent show.
2: From all reports.
0: From all reports. You got the hot hits. It's our hot 7 at 7. There's your number 5 tonight. Sienna Spyro tickets to win on the show real soon. In the meantime, let's get your goss stuff.
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4: 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Hot. Off the press. The hot hits with Nick and Laura.
1: Olivia Rodrigo said she had big news, and big news she had. She has announced.
0: Amazing delivery.
1: Thank you. She'll be hosting her very own music festival in August. Not only that, it's called Daisy Chain Fields. It is a festival featuring only female solo artists and women-led bands.
0: Awesome idea. Give me the lineup, please.
1: All right. The festival feature performances by such artists as Chapel Roan, Eli, Bikini Kill, Doechii, Mitski, Garbage, The Breeders, Santa Gold, and more. Plus, really brings me joy to say this, the one and only Stevie Nicks, baby.
0: How, what a co-sign, man. How incredible for Olivia to get that stamp of approval from Stevie, and so deservedly so. That's so
1: and
0: sick.
1: And Sarah McLachlan.
0: I want, Jesus.
1: If you don't Christ. Mind.
0: We need to be there.
1: I think we actually have
0: mandatory.
1: To be there. Team trip.
0: Mandatory team trip.
1: Now we have to change tone here a little bit for this next story.
0: Oh, wait, yeah, this, yeah. Yep.
1: A ransom note related to the disappearance of Nancy Guthrie, the mother of NBC Today show host Savannah Guthrie, says that they've said in this note that she passed away early on.
0: So this is the one they got a couple of weeks into it,
1: correct.
0: Right?
1: Correct.
0: When TMZ was getting sent all the ransom notes.
1: Yes. They said that this was early on the disappearance, that it was not by the fault of those who kidnapped her, apparently. Mm-hmm. But this is just, you know, police haven't responded to this. There's been no sort of confirmation about any
0: also,
1: of this.
0: Also, why now?
1: I know.
0: Why is your man from TMZ coming out with all this now?
1: It was CNN.
0: Oh, was it?
1: Yeah.
0: Because a few people got sent the ransom notes, right?
1: Yes. Yep.
0: The whole thing's just, and I don't want to get speculative and true crimey about it. There's a few things just not adding up about the whole thing.
1: It's odd. The whole thing is odd.
0: Savannah's been back at work for months now as well, which, I mean, you've got to press on with your life, don't
1: I
0: you?
1: I do. All right, tone shift again.
0: Anyway, tone shift, guys.
1: Madonna.
0: Pop the music.
1: Madonna has revealed. Oops. Did you just...
0: Yeah, I just
1: don't
0: heard.
1: You
0: I just
1: take heard that potty mouth away from me. Madonna has revealed her planned biopic was scrapped because she had a falling out with Universal Studios over the budget.
0: Right. Who wanted more?
1: She did.
0: Of course she did.
1: Of course she did. We have countless men's biopics.
0: Name them. Name them.
1: Bohemian Rhapsody, Elton John, MJ.
0: Yep.
1: Look at the budgets on them. Where is Madonna's?
0: We got Elvis. We got Timothy Chalamet being Bob Dylan.
1: Correct. We have the Jeremy Allen White Clark who we're... Who is he? Jeremy Allen White.
0: Jeremy Allen White.
1: Bruce Springsteen. Madonna said, I was supposed to make a movie about my life. I worked on my script for 2 years, spent 2 years at Universal Studios with the line producers doing budgeting and casting.
0: Who did they cast again? They had someone in mind,
1: the
0: didn't
1: chick
0: they?
1: From Ozark.
0: Oh, yeah, your woman, name?
1: Blonde woman.
0: Name, guys?
5: Julia something.
1: Garner.
0: Julia Garner.
1: Yep. Madonna explained she needed a big budget so the film could portray her extraordinary life, but Universal could not get their heads around that and wouldn't cough up the money. Madonna said she found a way to make it for less money in Serbia, but that didn't go over very well with Universal, and she said maybe they just didn't believe in me.
0: Because they didn't want to shift production to Serbia.
1: Yep. Which, look, probably the right idea.
0: Relatively good reason.
1: But make a Madonna movie.
0: Make a Madonna movie, guys.
1: What are we doing?
0: What female biopics have we got that we actually enjoy? Can't think of a single one off the top of my head. A single one.
1: I watched the Whitney Houston one, which was fine.
0: Was that Jennifer Hudson?
1: No, it was more, it wasn't like a big, huge thing. Where are they?
0: Make the Madonna biopic,
1: we're
0: guys.
1: We're getting four separate films for the Beatles, which I'm fine with, but four for the Beatles. Give me one for Madonna.
0: That's that on that.
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7: The recent wet weather has brought welcome relief to farming communities. Chair of the Birchip Cropping Group, Brett Hosking, says the rain has arrived at the right time and conditions are shaping up well for growers.
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0: Martin Garrix. Ed Sheeran, rewind and repeating it.
1: Yep.
0: That's what you got to do, man. Hottie, it's Tuesday night. The Hot
2: Hits. Throughout my life, music has meant a great deal to me. 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
4: 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Give us a call, 131060. When have you hurt your eye?
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0: Ouch me eye, 131060.
4: Your eyeball. I know a man, we were children at the time, and I wasn't there, but he told me this.
0: Let's just go back on that. You knew a man, but he wasn't a man.
4: But he's a man now.
0: And you weren't there when he told you this.
4: He's a man today, but when he was a child, he had someone at a sleepover throw one of those, you know, those like glow-in-the-dark stars you put on your roof?
0: Oh, my God, yeah.
4: Pick one across the room, straight into his eyeball.
0: But aren't they just a sticker? They're quite thin.
4: No. You know the hard ones, the plastic ones?
0: Oh.
4: Look, into his eye.
0: Jesus.
4: Yeah.
0: Ouch me eye.
4: Ouch me eye.
0: When I was 10 years old, playing in the sands of Terrigal Beach on the Central Coast. Gorgeous spot. Shout out. I got sand in my eye. And because I'm me, I just continued to rub it, thinking that the sand would come out. It was one of the worst pains I've ever been. Worse than childbirth, I would say.
4: Bits of glass in your eye, just scratching around. We're talking about this because a young man in Scotland developed multiple retinal tears and a rare sight-threatening retinal injury after repeatedly using a massage gun on and around his eyes, according to a case report. Now, I am guilty of using my massage gun.
0: On your eye?
4: No, on my jaw muscle when I get really bad TMJ.
0: I've done that before.
4: Is it TMJ?
0: Yeah, TMJ.
4: Oh, blah, blah, blah, blah. Right in there.
0: Yeah.
4: Feels
0: which is
4: good.
0: Bad. But there's like thick muscle around there.
4: Yeah. What are you doing to your eyeball?
0: There's no muscle. It's all bone.
4: Researchers said the patient, who was a student in his 20s, sought medical attention after experiencing floaters, you know, those little floaty things you see?
0: Yep.
4: And occasional flashing lights in his right eye for nearly a week. Initial examination revealed multiple retinal tears, retinal bruising, and retinal dialysis, which is a rare type of retinal, got a lot of retinals in this, a rare type of retinal break often associated with significant eye trauma.
0: Ooh.
4: He had no history of eye disease, surgery, or major risk factors, so it came down to the old massage gun.
0: Ouch me eye.
4: Ouch me eye, 131060.
0: Call us right now. Thank
4: Ouch
0: you.
4: Ouch me eye.
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0: It is raining in right across Australia. The Hot Hits with Nick and Lauren and DJ Superstar Hayden James hanging out in just a tip.
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4: Yep, we're taking your calls on Ouch Me Eye because this silly boy in Scotland, he's a man in his 20s. He used a massage gun on and around his eyes, which is very silly.
0: Yep.
4: Your eyes are precious. They're the windows to your soul.
0: And they're consumed by bone. They're just bone.
4: That is an eye socket.
0: Bone and flesh.
4: Not much muscle going on there.
0: Mia in our live studio audience. If Mia can step up to that microphone over there, step right up on that microphone.
4: Come in.
0: You've had a significant eye injury over the journey. Step on that microphone, please, and tell us your story.
4: What happened?
5: Hello.
4: Hi.
5: I wouldn't say it was significant. It was more silly. I, as a three-year-old, was in the back of the car and we were driving down the highway. Mm-hmm. And I was watching all the other cars go by and all the dogs hanging their heads out the window. And I thought, that looks fun.
0: Do as dogs do, as they say.
5: So I tossed my head out the window and I was just feeling the wind in my hair. And a piece of glass... just came up off the road and just got me right in my eye.
0: Jesus.
4: The eyeball?
5: Yeah, in my eyeball. And I don't really remember the incident all that well, but I know it because there's a weird period of my family photo albums where I'm wearing an eye patch.
4: For like, yes.
0: I love the eye patch
5: a
0: period.
5: A whole year.
4: Patch era. Oh, that could have ended badly. I don't know if you've seen Hereditary, but please don't put your head out of a car window.
5: Don't, yeah. This is a warning.
0: I won't even put my hands out a car window these days.
4: No,
0: you never know what's
4: going
0: to come up from the road. Thank you, Mia. Great contribution to the program.
4: Donnie, what happened to your eye?
6: Hi. A couple of years ago, I woke up with what looked like a pimple in my eyeball, on the white of my eye.
4: On the eyeball?
6: Yes, on the actual eyeball. So I went to the GP about it and he said, I have no idea what's going on, but I think you've been sunburnt and it's actually a blister from sunburn on your eyeball. And he said, there's not much I can do. Just try these eye drops for 2 weeks and if it doesn't go away, come back. But it went away, so I didn't bother going back.
4: Was there any part of you, Donnie, that really wanted to squeeze it?
6: No, I'm glad I didn't. I don't know what would have happened. But
0: once a pimple, always a pimple. Doesn't matter where it is, you'll squeeze that thing.
4: That would take some self-control from me. Ben, what happened to your eye?
7: Yeah, so I was an apprentice. We're messing around with wet concrete.
4: Uh-oh.
7: And unfortunately, some of it splashed up into my eye. And I was in a bit of pain. And the boss turned around to me and said, harden up, have a cup of concrete.
4: Oh,
7: and literally. And unfortunately, I ended up at the docks later that night. And about an hour after that, I was in hanging my head over a bathtub with my mates pouring a solution into my eye.
4: Yeah, but...
7: It actually ended up looking like I was crying, like it was eyeliner. So it was just concrete pouring out of my eye.
4: Did it harden? Like, did it...
7: No, I was in that much pain all day that I kept rubbing my eye and everything like that. Like, I could feel the stone in my eye and...
4: Oh, my God.
0: Jesus. Ben. I don't know why we did this phone topic. I'm feeling so much pain vicariously right now.
4: It's a PSA to all of those out there. Don't splash concrete into your eye. Wear goggles.
0: I mean, the problem, Ben, was when you said you were messing around with concrete.
4: What
0: do not mess.
4: What were you doing, Ben, with that concrete?
7: Well, When I say messing, we were working, but I'm talking. I was 19, 20, young, dumb, and stupid.
4: We've all been there. Honestly,
0: so have, just not with concrete.
4: No,
0: because I wouldn't dare touch concrete. Wouldn't know what to do with it.
4: Oh, I'd touch it.
0: Would you?
4: Of course. I've written my name in there.
0: It's going to harden.
4: Yeah, I'm not going to. I didn't say I was going to put it into my eye. I said I'd touch it.
0: Lily,
8: hi.
4: Hi. Hi, Lily.
8: A couple of years back when I was 9,
4: yeah.
8: I was playing a glorified game of Tiggy, so Shark, Fish and Octopus.
4: Yep.
8: And I ran into someone's forehead with glasses on and I broke my orbital bone, which is the bone that holds all your eye muscles.
4: Ow.
8: I broke that in half and the bone clicked back together as the eye muscles fell through. And I was going to be airflown to Brisbane Children's Hospital, but if they had airflown me, I would have exploded my eye.
0: Every part of that, Lily.
8: So it cut my waterline and I've got a scar on my eyebrow and on my cheek from it.
4: Oh, my God. So hang on. Are you telling me that part of your eye muscle was, like, pinched between part of your skull? Is that what you're telling me?
8: Yeah, basically. So, like, you know, if you got to feel your face just under your eye where there's that, like, bone that's just there. It's not quite your cheekbone, but it's just the bone underneath your eye.
4: Yeah.
8: That physically snapped. My eye muscles fell through and it clicked back together.
4: Oh, my God.
0: Nah.
4: I can't.
0: No.
8: And it was coincidentally the same thing that Reese Walsh has done. And I needed emergency surgery for it.
4: And you got it from a game of Tiggy. I love that.
8: Yeah.
0: He's playing NRL Queensland and you're playing Tiggy. Same thing.
4: Lily, do you have like a metal plate in there or anything now?
8: No. Luckily, I didn't need a metal plate. They just did dissolvable bandages around the bone to actually like hold it together. And they dissolved whilst I was in hospital.
4: And Lily, one last question. How old are you?
8: I'm 16 now.
4: 16. Okay, because you speak so eloquently and well. It's all the surgical knowledge.
0: Glorified game of Tiggy. I was like, Jesus, vocabulary.
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19: They're eating her. And then they're going to eat me.
0: Hayden James is going to join us in a second, but we have some very important news to tell you about someone who popped up. Well, you can tell the story.
4: What are we doing?
0: Who followed you on Instagram today? doing that. So you saw one new follower pop up there.
4: Yeah.
0: And you open it and who is it?
4: So I was just laying in my bed, not having a nap, but I was having a rest. I'd had a busy day and I got the little notification.
0: No.
4: I'd cleared off my balcony and I got a little notification. Just one follower. You know, and sometimes it says comment, follow, whatever. Just one. Clicked on it. Jelly Roll. Ain't nothing but a lie. Out of nowhere. Out of absolutely nowhere.
0: Now, when did we report on his divorce? 4 days ago? This timing, guys. This timing.
4: Am I going to marry Jelly Roll? No.
0: There's something going on here.
4: Hey, we had a spark. We had a connection when he came in here.
0: Yes.
4: He looked deep in my eyes and we hugged.
0: And you had a shared connection over some things you've been through in your lives as well. It was a beautiful thing to witness.
4: We saw each other.
0: You did. Through each other's souls.
4: We did.
0: And now you're about to see a whole lot more. I wonder what this is all about. Because it's not like he doesn't follow like anyone he's ever met. He's not one of those guys. He follows like a couple of thousand people. I follow 6,000 for context.
4: I keep going to make sure that it wasn't a mistake.
0: Yeah.
4: But how do you do that as a mistake?
0: Who else does he follow? Like, does he follow every radio presenter he meets on the journey?
4: No, he really doesn't. Okay, he follows.
0: Does he follow our mate over the road?
4: Lauren Barry. I can't see a single Australian.
0: Wow! You are his chosen Australian. Now, have you opened the DMs yet?
4: Yeah, nothing from Jelly.
0: Did you tag him in your story when you posted that this had happened?
4: I didn't want to frighten him.
0: I think that's a good idea. You've got to play it cool.
4: Yeah, I've got to play it cool with Jelly.
0: I'm going to play it cool and play it safe, and then it will be 1:30 a.m. in a couple of Saturdays' time, and there'll be a DM to Jelly Roll going out.
4: No, not please. I'm a lady of decorum.
0: And that's one of the funniest things I've ever said.
4: He hasn't even seen my story.
0: I'm very excited for your future matrimony.
4: Thank you.
0: It's going to be gorgeous to watch. Hayden James is coming up and it's sick. Now Taylor Swift, Elizabeth Taylor.

0: Gracie Abrams hit the wall. Right across the country, the hot hit, Nick and Lauren. Oh, I spy with my little light. And
1: Nick and Lauren sing the way we all dunk on AI. Yes. We love I Spy AI, and we have a special I Spy AI tonight.
0: Yep.
1: We bring in producer Bailey.
2: Hello.
1: Hello, Bailey. Oh, now, you're bringing us two stories.
2: Yes, I am.
1: Movie-related AI.
2: Yeah, movie-related AI stuff.
1: Please take the floor.
2: So the first one is there was a movie that was going to be created by Amazon MGM. You know, the lion, you know, the...
0: Oh, the Rao.
2: Yeah, Rao, yeah.
0: Freaks me out. It was Maya called- Goldman...
2: I don't want to give them a shout out because they're owned by Amazon. But we love Amazon sometimes.
1: Sometimes,
2: yeah. Next day.
1: And if I need a mattress delivered overnight.
2: Yeah.
0: I like them. And if they're spending on the radio station,
2: yeah,
0: love them
2: I love
0: more.
2: Them even more. They were making a movie called Artificial. It was about the CEO of ChatGPT called Sam Altman, you know.
1: The guy who basically said ChatGPT knows too much about us. Everyone, halt. Yeah.
2: It was going to star... Well, they filmed it already. It's in editing right now.
0: Let me guess, they got Jesse Eisenberg to be Sam Altman.
2: Andrew Garfield.
1: Oh, wow.
2: So it was a big movie. It was a big one. But
0: more money putting that in the Madonna biopic.
2: Yeah, okay. And the director, Luca, he made...
0: Luca Challenges. Gordon Gaiman.
2: He made Challenges, Call Me By Your Name, Queer and stuff. What the hell?
1: Bailey's
2: he made a bunch of movies and... they cancelled it. They cancelled their releasing of it.
0: Why?
2: Because they started a partnership with ChatGPT. So,
0: it was going to be negative. Like
2: it's about the 2023 firings at ChatGPT at OpenAI, and they've cancelled it because of that. And there's a bunch of other studios that were going to buy it, Focus Features and like A24 and stuff, but they've also had to reject it because they are so on AI.
0: Jesus, this is ruining the world.
1: I don't like this at all.
0: Because there was some news about A24 today, right?
2: Yeah, there was. So A24 got $75 million from Google Gemini, from Google, to help develop some new tech in their space.
0: To use AI to make movies.
2: Yeah, yeah. So they've got their own little AI division. It's called... A24 Labs.
0: Oh.
2: Yes, I've done a lot of research.
1: You really have. Handwritten notes. It's beautiful.
2: Because I couldn't type it up because it was going to take way too long. Yeah. And AI was not going to give me the right answer, I'm sure. So they've done this to make new workflows in the movie industry, which is a bit suspicious.
0: That just means they're going to fake stuff in movies, right?
2: Basically.
1: Or is this like the editing process as well?
2: We don't know too much because they did a thing in the Wall Street Journal, but it was very, very vague. Like their whole research. And
1: why are we handing this world to robots? We're literally going...
0: with no guardrails.
1: There you go.
2: Yeah. The Backrooms movie? A24 movie.
0: So this is one of the biggest movies of the year.
2: Yeah, so...
1: You get to see it. Have you watched it yet, Bailey?
2: I have watched it.
1: Is it good?
2: It's pretty good, but watch Obsession probably.
1: Oh, really? Yeah,
2: Obsession is really good. Okay. The guy who made it, Kane Parsons, literally is so against AI. He said if he could take it away, if it's a snap of a finger, he would. And he's like the biggest person who's ever made a movie for A24 now.
0: That's... Dude. What? Because A24's whole thing, right, was that they were this like indie group.
1: Yeah.
2: Small,
0: grassroots. Yeah. But fan-funded, I'm pretty sure.
2: Not
0: as well.
2: Fan-funded. But
1: just
2: like,
1: lower budget and then...
2: Low budget that would make high revenue usually.
0: Right.
2: And then they're doing this.
0: That sucks.
2: Not good.
0: I want to see that OpenAI movie now.
2: It might not come out.
1: We're never going to see it.
2: They're making the... A Social Network 2 movie.
1: Oh, yeah, great. Let's get a Social Network 2.
2: No, it's real. It's a social reckoning.
1: I know it is.
2: It's crazy.
1: And it's who's playing? It's a different... It's not Jesse Eisenberg. It's
2: It's the guy from Succession show, I think.
1: That's right.
0: Oh, Jeremy Strong.
2: Yeah.
0: He's really... Is it starring Justin Timberlake as the founder of Napster?
2: No, it's got the guy from The Bear as well. Jeremy Allen White as the... another, like the other main character, and the girl from the Nora movie, you know, the prostitute movie.
0: Jesus Christ, the word prostitute.
2: Oh, am I allowed to say that?
0: No.
2: Escort, sorry.
0: Didn't you guys just learn what you can and can't say on the radio the other day?
1: Say words.
2: No, I learned that I could ask for things, but not ask.
1: Great.
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1: It's just such a beautiful song.
0: Unbelievable, isn't it? And the version they did is absolutely gorgeous. Jude has some brand new music for you. I mean, there's so much I could say about Jude. He's got a huge following online. He was going to potentially be one of our Eurovision contenders a couple of years ago.
1: No way.
0: The Eurovision Decides thing.
1: Well, still time because, you know, if Delta's done it now.
0: Well, I have a good feeling about next year for him.
1: Ooh.
0: I really want it to happen. He's currently on a plane in Doha Airport and as soon as this message about his brand new song, Almost Me, Almost You.
2: Hey, Lauren, thank you so much for playing Almost Me, Almost You. I wrote this song back in, like, 2023. I actually won a Triple J competition.
0: Never heard of it.
2: Sarah Aaron's, and we had like a few hours together, and this song came of it. And but I love this song so much, I can't believe it's finally out. And thank you so much for giving it some radio love. I love you guys and hope you enjoy it.
0: Oh,
1: bless.
0: Let's do it.
1: Still got it done in the airport.
0: Yeah, no, I love it. The flight attendant's going over the top. Let's do it. Judy York, new music, Almost Me, Almost You on the Hot Hits with Nick and Lauren. Maybe you

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19: 3 songs in a row, they all have something in common. Tonight's theme is people that are going to be playing at Olivia Rodrigo's music festival.
20: Yes, this is amazing. It's called Daisy Chain Fields, and it's a festival featuring only female solo artists and women-led bands, which is just...
19: Good stuff, mate.
20: Incredible.
19: Yeah, it's good. I think more artists need to do their own music festivals. Like, you know, Youngblood does one every year in the UK, and he keeps the ticket prices under £30. So, like, it's super accessible, and he puts crazy lineups on.
20: Didn't Harry Styles do one?
19: Yeah, he curated some. I think it's on right now in London.
20: Oh, yeah.
19: He curated the lineup for this thing in London.
20: But we're not talking about Harry Styles. No, we're talking about women.
19: No. Who are the women?
20: Some of the lineup includes Chapel Roan, Bikini Kill, Doechii, Mitski, Garbage, The Breeders, Santigold, and more. Plus, I had to bold this and put it in font of 16.
19: That's when you know it's serious. Highlight it.
20: Stevie Nicks.
19: Good get, man. I like that the old guard respect her so much.
20: As they bloody should.
19: Just this kid who makes good music, man.
20: Kid.
19: So, yeah, I don't know. Maybe you want to go and see Stevie do some songs.
20: I do. I really do.
19: It's on in California at the end of August. We would like to go. If any brands out there would like to send us for free, we'd love that. Shall we do some Fleetwood Mac?
20: Yes.
19: Hot hits. Nick and Lauren, free for all.

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13: Your four-day forecast for the Mallee: clear tonight, light winds at a low of 2 degrees. Tomorrow, patchy fog and frost at start, clearing till mostly sunny afternoon with light winds. Thursday, the chance of fog to start, partly cloudy, light winds at 16 degrees. Friday, cloudy, 16. Saturday, sunny, a top of 17. Tomorrow, across the Mallee, we're heading for a top of 16 degrees.
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1: Your 4-day forecast for the Mallee: clear tonight, light winds and a low of 2 degrees. Tomorrow, patchy fog and frost at start, clearing to a mostly sunny afternoon with light winds. Thursday, the chance of fog to start, partly cloudy, light winds and 16 degrees. Friday, cloudy, 16. Saturday, sunny, a top of 17. Tomorrow, across the Mallee, we're heading for a top of 16 degrees.
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10: Your four-day forecast for the Mallee, patchy fog and frost this morning, clearing to a mostly sunny afternoon today with light winds throughout. Tomorrow, the chance of fog to start for a partly cloudy day, light winds heading for 16 degrees. Friday, chance of fog, partly cloudy, light winds and 16. Saturday, mostly sunny, slight chance of a shower, light winds and 17. Today across the Mallee, we're heading for a top of 16 degrees.
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12: Your four-day forecast for the Mallee, patchy fog and frost this morning, clearing to a mostly sunny afternoon today with light winds throughout. Tomorrow, the chance of fog to start for a partly cloudy day, light winds heading for 16 degrees. Friday, chance of fog, partly cloudy, light winds and 16. Saturday, mostly sunny, slight chance of a shower, light winds and 17. Today across the Mallee, we're heading for a top of 16 degrees.
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1: Yeah, right across Australia for your Tuesday evening. Hope you had a beautiful day. It is Fifi, Fev and Nick.
2: Now, Boxy, we're obsessed, or you're obsessed, and now we've sort of jumped on board, the Lee Andrews and Katie Price.
3: Yes.
2: We are obsessed with this story.
3: Katie Price, Peter Andre's ex.
2: Hello.
3: Lives
2: Hello,
3: in Turkey,
2: Harvey.
3: Basically now getting cosmetic work. Yep. Married Lee Andrews after 3 days of knowing him, and then it was revealed he is a Tinder swindler. He's worse than the Tinder swindler they made the Netflix series about. He fleeces women of hundreds of thousands of dollars.
2: And went to jail, but then got his hair done. We thought, he's in Turkey.
3: She was like, he's been kidnapped, and the men have taken him in a van, and now he's in jail. And then he came back with a full head of hair.
2: And
3: like, that's the best jail I've heard of.
2: Great jail. I think it might have been in Turkey, but he's also been doing a lot of cameos.
3: Yes, he has.
2: He's been doing birthday wishes to everyone and getting paid.
3: Well, hang on. He just, on his Instagram the other night, he just started wishing people happy birthday, saying, I'm getting all these requests. Mm. And then he suddenly said, you know, I've got so many requests. I found a platform called Cameo, and you just register there. You pay Lee. And then investigators found out he hadn't been asked for those requested birthdays. He was just tagging people who had no idea who he was.
2: And he Tinder swindled that.
3: He's a massive grifter.
2: Yeah, so what we did is we went to Cameo and got a little message for you.
4: So then, Fifi, this is from Fev and Nick. And I believe you are very much obsessed with me and my story. I know what obsession feels like because I have it with Kay and she has it with me. And I want to congratulate you and at least give you some pep talk because I know you've got big nerves. You've got the theatre in Melbourne. You've got this. Thank you for being obsessed. Again, I know how that feels. And lovely to meet you. Thank you.
2: Oh, he's giving you a little
3: hang on. You've made it sound like he thinks I'm obsessed with him.
2: I think you are.
3: No, I'm obsessed with the story.
2: Yeah, and are you obsessed? You might be obsessed with Katie, Boxy, because we have another cameo.
5: Hey, Fifi. First of all, I'm so sorry about the way I look because obviously I had my some surgery. It's just like, you know, the normal. But this is from Fev and Nick. Apparently, you're really nervous because you're performing on stage, Fifi Box, one night only. Now, let me tell you something. If you're going to go on stage, I want you to own it. You will do so well. You got me behind you. Forget your nerves. Oh, forget the audience is there. And do what you know best. Big up to you. Mwah, mwah. Love, love, love.
2: There you go. Yeah. You can't have
1: big
2: one
1: Katie Price.
3: No, I love her. I love her. So that one I'm happy about.
2: Yes.
3: Oh, I just want to reach out to her and say, he's dodgy. Get away from him.
2: Why don't you? You're
3: Katie,
2: friends now.
3: Well, I know. Maybe I can. Does this mean I'm friends with Katie Price?
2: I think you are friends.
3: Oh, run for the hills, Katie. He's coming for your money.
1: You should do a cameo request to her saying, can you just talk to my friend Katie? She's just started seeing a bloke.
3: Yes.
1: And I think he's no good. Can you talk him through what he should do and see if she actually sends one back?
2: I would
1: not realising we're talking about her.
0: 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Fifi, Fev and Nick's happy hour. Fifi, Fev and Nick.
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1: Pump for your Tuesday, guys. Fifi, Fev and Nick. There is one man outside the studio right now. He looks fired up. He looks excited.
3: I reckon Husey has a fork in the road moment in his career. He either goes down comedy or he starts running for parliament.
2: He could like run the country.
3: What's he going to do?
1: Yeah.
22: Comedy, hopefully.
2: He could run the country.
1: He could. One Nation with Hughes.
2: On the other side of Hughes.
1: I don't know about that. 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

0: point when we're as all the governments of Australia almost $2 trillion in almost $2 trillion in debt, our kids are going to have to pay it off. Mm. So I know it's, you know, I don't want to be the Grinch, but I've got to tighten the belt, guys, and stop being bloody ridiculous with our spending.
1: Let's circuit breaker here because you're making some very strong points.
2: I'm slightly concerned about the back of your phone cover, Husey. That looks like
0: it's the Milky Way. It is not. I do not rack up on this phone cover.
1: That's the Milky Way.
0: My wife gave it to me, but it looks
2: Tell Holly.
0: I know.
3: If you get photographed in a nightclub with that sitting there, they're like, he's on the rack. Yeah.
0: It's the Milky Way.
2: Yeah, closer I do see it is a galaxy, but from far back, that does look...
0: I know what it looks like. I've never done that in my life.
2: You're doing 9 Insta reels a day yelling about Albo down the beach and you've got that on your phone cover. I thought I'd put a few pieces of the puzzle together.
0: Well, that's part of the problem. You know that Australia's got the biggest... We're the biggest users of cocaine in the world.
3: Yeah, we are.
0: None of that money gets taxed. Do you mean there's no GST Rates, paid on it? They're all those illegal stuff. They do what they like.
4: Honestly, we're just here to serve up the lols.
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2: Party started, see you at the bar, you was hardly talking. That's when I knew that your heart was scarring. Friends to lovers need a part to star in. Like, wait, babe, let me ask your pardon. This ain't Gucci, this is Prada, darling. If you want something, you can ask me, darling. 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
1: Tuesday evening, how good is this? Fifi, Fev and Nick and People First Bank. It's knowing you're with a bank that helps you while also helping the local community groups across Australia. It's a bank that's all kinds of good. I hope you had a great day. It is the happy hour.
2: Talking about our chat with Jason Derulo yesterday, one of the funniest parts was when he was talking about the shark tank in his house. Now, when we say in his house, it's his floor. His when you walk in to the house, the hallway is just a whole shark tank that you walk on.
3: Crazy.
2: And we thought, what do you have in your house? Brag. Tell us what's there that's interesting that would stand out. Hi, Graham.
4: I reckon I've got the best house. I've got a Pure Distinction putting green in the backyard and practice nets in the backyard and the front nature strip. It's got the same grass, the Pure Distinction bent grass. I cut it at 7 mil. Oh, and when sometimes when the people walk past, they go, oh, that's nice grass. Let's cross the road and walk on the other side.
1: Sick.
2: Mate. Pride in your grass is great. I love
3: you've
2: it.
3: He's got like virtually a driving range there, like a putting green. Yeah. That's grass. That's so cool.
5: That is nice.
2: Do you play golf, Graham?
4: Yeah, I do.
3: Have you worked out the greens? You got the greens all down pat?
4: Yeah. I've got my cylinder mower that I got two of them now. I've got an old one to start off with, and then I loved it so much I got another one. And, it's a proper cylinder mower.
2: Wow. Very impressive, Graham. A lot of men would be envious of that.
3: There's people love their grass.
2: Few in the studio that are loving this already. Oh, yeah. Why don't you do that little golf putting?
3: Mate, I tried to grow grass.
2: Oh,
3: we
2: you
3: all
2: did.
3: Know what
2: That's
3: happened.
2: Right. That's
3: it's
2: no
3: just,
2: good.
3: Yeah, something wrong with the soil.
5: I love you had to put little in there. Why don't you do that, you little golf? It's a way to get a little jab in. And why don't you set that up, a little fun little golf simulator?
3: It didn't hit.
2: Hi, Belle.
6: Hi, how are you?
2: Belle, what have you got in your house?
6: I have a suit of armour.
3: Sorry, what?
2: Like King Arthur?
6: Like a medieval knight stands at my front door waiting for people to walk in. So my husband's great uncle was the owner and builder of Cryle Castle.
2: Oh, yes!
5: Awesome.
3: So he stole it.
6: So we inherited that. Oh. We've got another helmet somewhere. We've got a few swords around. So, pretty cool.
2: That is a great claim. That your great, was it your partner's great uncle?
6: Yeah. So he was Keith Ryle, and that's why it's called Cryle Castle.
5: He's the Cryle.
3: How big
2: that's
3: is it, Belle?
2: Impressive.
6: The armour probably stands at about just over 6 foot tall.
3: Wow, that'd be a bit scary.
6: It's bloody heavy.
2: It really sets the tone for a house too. Doesn't I'm just it? Thinking about interior design. Like, where do you go from that?
6: Well, you walk past their suit of armour and then you walk into the chaos of two kids, so it makes total sense.
2: There you go. Love it. Yep. Thank you, Belle. I didn't expect
3: that's
2: this.
3: That's pretty cool.
2: What's in your house, Heidi?
7: So I grew up with a house made out of bottles in my backyard that basically my dad built out of empty stubbies that us kids had to go around the streets and collect. And inside that house of bottles was actually a bar.
2: Oh, wow. Is it still there, Heidi?
7: It is still there. Unfortunately, we had to sell the house a couple of years ago, but it is still there in the backyard.
3: How long did that take?
7: Years.
3: How many stubbies did your dad drink?
7: Believe it or not, he didn't drink beer at all. Us kids had to go around on our push bikes with little trailers collecting the beer bottles when people put their recycling out.
3: Wow. Is this James Blake's sister? He collects bottles.
2: He gives them for 5 cents to the donation.
3: He cashes them into those machines and gets money.
1: Thank you for your calls. 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
22: Your four-day forecast for the Mallee, patchy fog and frost this morning, clearing to a mostly sunny afternoon today with light winds throughout. Tomorrow, the chance of fog to start for a partly cloudy day, light winds heading for 16 degrees. Friday, chance of fog, partly cloudy, light winds and 16. Saturday, mostly sunny, slight chance of a shower, light winds and 17. Today across the Mallee, we're heading for a top of 16 degrees.
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2: I can't stop watching it. Why am I so unsteady on my feet?
3: That's tricky because that was a climbing incident.
2: No, I was standing and I went to sit. I wasn't climbing anywhere.
3: Yes, but you took a step up onto a chair and it flew across the room.
2: All I can think of is the ad where the kid went, my legs went this way, my body went that way.
3: My head went this way. Yes.
2: Oh, dear. We're asking on 13 1060. Specifically for me, it's wide leg pants that I can't seem to wear without injuring myself. But when did the clothes get you in trouble? Because Darcy, our producer here, she said she has a pair of wide leg pants that put both of her children on separate incidents in hospital.
3: Both of them?
2: Yeah, what happened?
4: Okay, so first incident, I was walking with my son Finn and we were running through the car park. The foot got stuck in the wide leg pant and we just slammed into the ground and his chin split.
3: You took him down,
4: with
3: you?
2: Oh, we saw that. Was that your pants that caused that chin split?
4: Yeah, the long pants. The foot was in the pant and then I... and then wearing them again, I was walking through like a theme park with my daughter, holding her on my hip. Foot in the pant again, her head smacked into the concrete, so we ended up in hospital.
2: So you've got rid of the
3: pants. I was going to say, you're still wearing the pants.
4: They're in the bin.
3: Okay.
2: Oh, gosh, Jade, what happened?
5: I went to a pre-drinks at a friend's house, and I was wearing wide-leg pants. I tripped over my wide-leg pants face down on the floor. Managed to keep my drink in my hand and I said, man down, man down. And a man came over that I'd never met before and he helped me up. And 4.5 years later, we're still together.
2: Oh, you literally fell for him.
5: Yep, I fell for him in my wide leg pants.
2: Oh, we should point out the man that came to my rescue, Leroy, who's happily taken. But not only was he
3: not until the fall. This could be you and it could be you and Leroy.
2: He did say the most outrageous thing before, which is that was the greatest moment in his radio career.
1: Yeah, to witness
2: was
1: it
2: witnessing
1: live.
2: It live.
3: Yeah, yeah. Right.
2: But I should point out, not only was he the only one in his entire team that helped me, he also vacuumed up the barn me that went to the ground too.
1: I don't even vacuum at home.
2: Well, you... Shush. Stop now.
3: Should we go to Mary? G'day, Mary.
6: Hi.
3: Now, what happened?
6: I was having a few drinks in town with a friend and I also had a little bit of a tumble with a chair.
3: What happened? Why these chairs keep taking women down? What happened?
6: There was live music and I thought I'd get up on the bar stool to really just liven it up because no one else was dancing. And I was wearing heeled boots and it clipped on the back.
3: Oh, my gosh.
6: And so it was a wooden bar stool, unfortunately. So my bum went up the back end of the chair and I fractured my tailbone.
2: Whoa. Oh, my God.
6: Yeah.
3: Oh, did you know straight away?
6: I got straight up because I didn't want to get kicked out. I took my friend to the bathroom and I said, I was like, I think I broke my butt. And then we stayed out for another 6 hours drinking.
2: I love it.
6: Because I didn't want to waste a good night out.
3: Yeah.
6: I was going to be in pain either way. And then afterwards,
3: Mary, did you have to sit on one of those inflatable donuts for the next 6 weeks?
6: Yeah, at uni, and I just started uni as well.
3: But they're
2: didn't
3: cool.
2: You hurt your coccyx?
3: I hurt my coccyx, but I thought I'd no. I thought I'd broken it, and thank God I didn't, because my sports doctor told me. He said, "If you and I don't know, Mary, which part was it? Your coccyx you broke?
6: It was my coccyx. Yep.
3: So he was telling me that sometimes when people break their coccyx, it goes like in, and it has to be manually manipulated, so they have to stick a finger up your bum.
2: No, they don't. That's just him playing with your mind.
3: Yeah. Did that happen, Mary?
6: No, thankfully not. It was just a clean snap in half.
3: Maybe I've just got a curious doctor.
2: Good on you, Mary. What about Meg? Hey, Meg.
7: Hello.
2: When did your outfit cause you an injury?
7: Okay, so I was invited to a Royal Australian Air Force ball and I was sort of stuck with what to wear. So my brother's girlfriend, she's just gorgeous. She said, I know, you can wear my formal dress. And I just went... Okay, so it was a beautiful pink shot silk dress.
2: Mm-hmm.
7: And it was a pale pink shot silk dress. It looked really pretty. But it didn't have any boning. And so I could wear it and it was fine. But then I sort of forgot about it as the night wore on. And then we had, like, everyone got onto the dance floor and it was like this pumping beat. It were going up and down, and then I'm jumping up and down, and then my dress fell down to my waist, and I didn't have any underwear on underneath.
2: What were you at? What was the ball?
7: It was a Royal Australian Air Force ball, and all these raffy, like, officers got an eyeful.
3: How long before you noticed, Meg?
7: Okay, so probably a couple of minutes.
3: Oh, my God. Did you not feel the breeze?
7: Well, it was hot. Everyone's dancing and... Yeah, so I'm a little bit popular after that. Yeah.
2: I remember, Meg, when I used to breastfeed, and I can't remember which child it was, but I forgot to put the clip back up of my top, and I went to pay at the counter and literally just had a tit out paying at the counter. But it was weird how it didn't feel that shocking at the time. Like, I feel like when you've got your tits out all the time, like when you're breastfeeding, you're so used to them being out.
3: Yes.
2: It's almost weird when they're tucked in. When you say, did you notice the breeze? Yeah. It wasn't like, oh, my God. I was just like, oh, there she is.
3: Was it weird that you got a 50% discount on your bill?
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1: We have the wonderful Leroy here filling in for Jesse at the moment. Jesse's away on his honeymoon. I did think his poor grandma passed away and in one of the weirder things that happened. What? I can't say that?
2: You cannot say what you're about
1: okay,
2: to say.
1: Sure. Okay. Anyway, Barley to Jesse's grandma.
3: We wish him the best.
1: And also we wish him the best on his
3: honeymoon. A wonderful wife and a wonderful one to come.
1: Anyway, so Leroy's filling in. And Leroy yesterday was having a chat with us about, I'm allowed to say what you and your partner have decided in life, that they don't want any children.
3: Yes.
1: And we were having a chat about why and all of that.
4: I got a dog. That was the reason.
1: And you talked about how you don't want it limiting your life and lots of different...
4: I'm selfish.
1: Your reasons, but you've both come to that decision.
4: Yep.
1: But then I said to him, when was the moment you realised you definitely didn't want children? And he said, without a second, like not even a pause...
3: I know.
1: Hearing your daughter having a tantrum on the phone before.
3: She was kicking off.
1: So I was trying to parent while we were doing the show and one of my children was very emotional and didn't want to do something that she needed to go do. And that in your head. I don't have tantrums. I certainly don't do things that I don't want to do. And then the fact that that is the turning point for you. My daughter is the biggest blessing that's ever happened in my life and she's adorable and I'm so offended.
4: Well, the way you handled it, though, was amazing. It was beautiful, the way you nurtured her and, like, she was just... It wasn't what you were doing, what she was saying. It was the tone of her voice and what it was about.
1: My child turned you off having children.
4: It was the exclamation mark.
3: But I think any tantrum that is not your own child, there's no one that looks at that and goes... Oh, isn't that wonderful?
1: To be fair, even when it's your own child, you look at it and go, can somebody else deal with that?
3: Yeah, I think you hung up the call and Leroy said, I'm not having those. And you said, I get it. I get it, sister. I get it.
1: I just made it the nanny's problem.
3: Yeah.
1: You just palm them off, really.
3: As soon as they scram too much.
1: Mummy's going to go back on air, Papa.
3: Sorry, showbiz is calling. Can someone get this dramatic young girl out of here? Mama's got to do showbiz. Honey, you keep those tantrums up, you might be able to get paid for it one day.
1: 131060.
3: Yeah.
1: I want to hear from people. What was the moment you realised you didn't want kids? Because it might be just something trivial and you looked at it and you went, that's just solidified for me that I do not want that in my life.
3: Yeah.
1: Or it could be something sad. It could be just a conversation that you had with someone that changed your whole perspective on life. 131060. When was the moment you realised, like Leroy here, hearing my beautiful daughter having a tantrum on FaceTime, when did you realise you do not want kids?
3: Great.
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1: 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I said

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1: Driving you home for your Tuesday afternoon, it's the wonderful mother that is Carrie Bickmore and the hilarious Tommy Little.
2: What a kiss ass.
3: Yeah. Leroy there, who's hosting the show while Jesse is away, has decided with his beautiful partner that he doesn't want children.
2: Oh, when did you decide that, Carrie?
1: Because of our dog. That's where we decided.
3: Wow. No, that's not what you said to me yesterday.
2: The fork in the road.
3: You said without hesitation. Oh, he confirmed it when I heard you on the phone to your daughter earlier. And she was
1: I said
3: upset.
1: Like that, did I?
2: Yeah.
3: Oh, how did you say it?
1: I said it. That was beautiful with your daughter, but just confirmed I don't want to have kids.
2: I was here and Leroy, I heard you. And when Carrie hung up the phone, you went, yucky. Me, no. Kid Rooney, there, yuck.
3: She's the good one too. Like, if
1: that's
3: you
1: Addie.
3: Don't want,
1: Addie?
3: Yeah. She's
1: that's
3: delightful.
1: Addie.
2: I didn't know we were going to name which one specifically was.
1: If you want me to babysit, just let me know.
3: Oh, no, thank you. Yucky. Tammy, when did you decide you didn't want kids?
4: Oh, no, it wasn't me. It was my daughter. And you can tell you guys are my highlight of my life at the moment. Sorry, Cap Tommy and Carrie. It's that Tammy again. She realised when she looked at a video of herself and said, oh, my God, does that child ever shut up? See, I cannot have children for that reason.
2: Oh, it was her.
4: Yeah, herself as she was older.
2: That's fascinating,
3: Tam.
2: Sorry,
3: we're missing the point, Tammy. Are you the woman that keeps calling up? How many times have you called now?
4: I told you, probably 3 times now.
3: We spoke to you yesterday as
2: you're
3: well.
2: You're welcome any time, Tam.
4: We did.
3: Get you on the books, Tammy.
4: You have to. I'd get in there and have a chat with you. We'd have a good old laugh.
2: Yes.
4: we'd have so much fun.
2: Tammy, I don't think I've ever heard of someone being put off having kids by themselves.
4: Oh, well, I wasn't going to have children either. I was put off by myself and my whole family said, when are you going to give up your animals and actually have a child? And I went, why?
2: Oh, Tammy, maybe I should have, because I was a nightmare of a child. Tantrums.
4: I was.
2: Yeah. Maybe I should think about that more.
3: Mm. Oh, Tammy, we've just seen the list of the things that you've called up for in the last few times. You called up about your husband passing away. Yes. Very sorry to hear that.
4: And
3: you
4: there
3: called
4: was
3: out about
4: that
3: pooing.
4: I was going to ring up.
3: Yeah, you called about your daughter walking in on you getting a massage. What an interesting life.
4: I've had a great life. That's what I'm saying. We'd have so much fun.
3: Give us another story that we haven't heard from you, Tammy.
4: When I was running to the toilet when hubby was in hospital and we found out he didn't have long, but he had longer than we thought. Mm. And we had pizza and I'm lactose tolerant. And I thought, oh, look, I'll have pizza. He wants pizza. And, everyone left and it was just him and I. And I went, I've got to go to the toilet. And ran down the hallway to go to the visitor's toilet to do the right thing and didn't make it. And I had light blue trackies on.
2: Oh, no, Tim.
4: Yeah, so I cleaned myself up in the toilet and then come back to his room after tying my jumper around my waist so no one could see. Went to his toilet, cleaned up more, stripped off and put his tracksuit pants on to go home with.
3: So but you didn't put him in yours?
4: No, he was in hospital. He wasn't coming home.
2: Tammy, I thought that would have been a wild last trick to play. Just you put him in your tracker pants and then tell the hospital staff he must have done his dacks.
4: Oh, look, he did it anyway, so it doesn't matter.
2: God bless you, Tam.
3: Tammy.
2: Thank you so much. Call us anytime, Tammy.
3: Someone saying they're lactose tolerant is pure delight, isn't it?
2: It's way better than
3: that. Should we go to finally to Lisa? Hey, Lisa.
5: Hi.
3: Hard for you to top Tammy. But talk to us.
5: Okay, it's not me, it's my twin sister. I have 3 children and her deciding factor, one of her deciding factors was every time she came over to watch a movie, we would have to pause it 10, 20 times and she was like, how can you live like this?
3: And that was her decision not to have children.
5: That was one of her final decisions. She already was not very much into the idea, but that was like, no.
3: It is annoying, to be fair.
2: I think I've missed, what was causing you to...
3: Because she had to come over and watch her nieces stop the movie like 3 times. Oh. Like the parents had to keep stopping the movie.
5: You can't just watch a movie.
3: It's very annoying.
5: You can't just watch it from beginning to end.
3: I mean, to be fair, that's what it's like watching a movie with me. I need explanations the whole time. But hold on, how does he know that she... Well, I don't know, we've not seen that bit yet.
2: So who cracks it more? Do your kids crack it at you when you're trying to watch a movie or do you crack it at your kids?
3: I think
2: if Leroy walked in, who's deciding him?
3: It's me having the tantrum.
2: Yeah, okay.
1: Yes. Mother like daughter.
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17: Your four-day forecast for the Mallee, patchy fog and frost this morning, clearing to a mostly sunny afternoon today with light winds throughout. Tomorrow, the chance of fog to start for a partly cloudy day, light winds heading for 16 degrees. Friday, chance of fog, partly cloudy, light winds and 16. Saturday, mostly sunny, slight chance of a shower, light winds and 17. Today across the Mallee, we're heading for a top of 16 degrees.
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1: Yeah, you found Carrie and Tommy for your Tuesday afternoon.
2: Yes, and heaps still to come, including a man who took $1.6 million from one of our big banks and went on a spending spree and ended up with a prison stint. We're going to chat to him a bit later this hour, but up next, because there is a whole lot happening in the UK that ranges...
3: The hot audio guy?
2: There's a it involves a hot
3: That's
2: guy.
3: That's all I know.
2: It involves a hot guy, it involves a prime minister, it involves a pussycat, and it involves a little kid telling a reporter where to go. That's all up next.
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2: Yeah, we're asking when has a kid just shut you down after a question, because over in the UK, a reporter asked a kid a very innocent question. He said, what do you want to do when you grow up? And the kid looked at him. He was wearing a full soccer outfit. He'd be about six or seven, this kid. And he goes, that is such a dumb question. Footballer. G'day, Phil.
3: Hey, guys. How are you?
2: Yeah, so good. What happened when you asked a kid a question?
3: Well, it's funny enough, it was only on the weekend. I said to my almost five-year-old daughter, we were just talking rubbish, and I said to her, so what do you want to do when you grow up? And she goes, I want to be a boss. And I said, a boss of what? She goes, and she looked at me and she pointed at me. She goes, I want to be a boss of you, so I could tell you what to do and tell you what to put away.
2: Did you tell her she already sounds like she is a bit of a boss to you?
3: Oh, mate, and when she said it, you should have seen the sash she had with her hand on the hip and stuff. Yeah, it was a golden moment, mate. And you know what? Good for her. Good for her. Stand up for yourself, sweetheart.
2: Yeah, good on you, Phil. Thank you.
4: What about Peter? Hey, Pete.
5: Hey, how are you going?
4: Oh, very well. How are you? You seem surprised that you've gotten through.
5: Very quite surprised. I didn't think I was going to get through.
4: Well, you're on air live, Peter, so give us the goods. When did you get put in your place by a kid?
5: Well, it was actually my wife. My six-year-old son and her were talking about him going to school and you have to learn, and he just turned around and said, well, you don't have a job.
2: Whoa. Did you then explain to your son that a mum is a full-time job that deserves respect and don't talk to your mother?
5: We tried
2: like that?
5: To explain that to him. He had no idea.
4: Good on you, Peter.
2: Carrie, no further questions.
4: No, you know how Peter was surprised that he
2: You were a bit surprised
4: through?
2: As well, weren't you?
4: I was a bit surprised that he's put through as well for the producers. Sammy, was that you?
6: Wait, what did Peter say? We were on the phone.
4: Don't worry. Definitely not worth repeating.
2: Yeah. G'day, Debbie.
7: Hi, how you going?
2: Yeah, good. What happened when you asked the kid a question?
7: I asked him a question. I said to a five-year-old, because I do preschool teaching, so what are you going to be when you grow up? And he was like, how would I know? I'm five. I'm supposed to enjoy my childhood first. Then he retaliated with, and what do you want to be? And I said, I am a grown-up. He just went, oh. And I thought, right, not optionally portraying that I am a grown-up. And I said, yes, I am. And I felt like I was trying to convince him that I wasn't.
2: Debbie, I feel like, I don't know the tone it was delivered in, but it's a pretty impressive answer.
7: Oh, it was. He's, quite a bit of a smart ass.
4: It's funny the power children can have over you. Oh. Like, on the weekend, I was going out and all my daughter said, like, it's such simple words, but she said, are you wearing that?
2: Oh my.
4: Like, how much do we know? What, like, we. There's...
2: Your daughters are already doing Mean Girls. Like, they're Mean Girl and their mum.
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0: team. So she became an au pair in Paris and she married a French guy, which is a great story.
1: Are these random women or did you help out people that you actually knew in your life?
0: Some random, some, yeah. Yeah.
2: Did you
0: I thought it was going to end every day, right? So it kind of like, well, okay, well, today is still, you know, it's only, there's 6 hours left of today. We have to go crazy because it might end.
1: So did you do anything like pay off family's home, like your family or friends' houses or do anything that like...
2: Is lasting.
1: Is lasting. I'm assuming you're not in touch with a French au pair still or...
0: I have to be very careful because those people are still alive.
1: Yeah.
0: And it's been 15 years. It's been a long time. So I think it's okay to some degree. But we may or may not have paid some money off a NAB bank loan with the NAB's money.
2: Great. Yeah. Did you get anything for yourself?
0: I think I've always valued experiences more than anything else in life. So I'm not really materialistic. So, you know, houses and, you know, all this sort of thing is kind of like, to me, it's kind of boring. You know, like when someone says to me, oh, yeah, I'm renovating the house and they want to tell me about the tiles and stuff, like I'm just a bit like, yeah, well, whatever. Like, great. I'm not interested in that.
1: Dan, we're going to head to a break now, but stick around because we need to talk about the aftermath of your journey, which includes how you got caught, going to prison and a potential movie deal as well. More with Dan after the break.
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2: Dan, when I saw the bit of you on Insight that's coming up, the first person I thought of when I saw it was Tommy, because there's a phrase you say at the very end of the interview when they ask you, which you're going to get to in a minute, about how you end up finding yourself in jail. And you said, the way my brain works, even the idea of a year in jail was an exciting new challenge that I was looking forward to. And I thought that's what reminded me of Tommy a bit, the idea of just any experience, good or bad, that's slightly different to the norm for you. Like ignited something in your brain.
3: Yeah, totally. And like, yes, it was stressful, absolutely. Because I'd never done anything wrong in my life. Like, I was using my own credit card. I was literally taking something that was in my wallet.
2: Yeah.
3: And like someone's got, like everyone's got one, right? Everyone's got a card. And so you imagine your card becomes the magic card.
4: Yeah.
3: And so if I'm a criminal because of that, then, you know, okay.
2: So you knew at the time you were doing something a bit dodgy. When did you realise that there could be serious consequences to what you were doing?
3: I just want to say, Gary, that I knew it was super dodgy. Like at all times.
2: Okay, yeah. Sure. Yeah. So do you fessed up?
3: Yeah, I did, yeah.
4: Why did you stop spending?
3: I stopped because I thought I was going to die.
4: Right.
3: Yeah.
4: From drinking or
3: just
4: or
3: everything
4: stress.
3: Yeah. Yeah. It was just a great time, but I think I was running on adrenaline for a very long time and my heart would go crazy.
2: But was there a moment? Stopped it?
3: There was a few.
2: That made you go, I'm not going to go today and withdraw money?
3: Yeah. I thought that every transaction I was making was ultimately adding to my jail sentence, and I'd done everything that I wanted to do. So every dream I've ever had that involved money, I'd done.
4: Right.
3: So it was like, well, we've exhausted all avenues here and I'm exhausted. Let's just go and face the music.
2: But what does facing the music look like? Do you just go into a NAB office and go, hey, or like to go to police? How do you turn yourself in?
3: Well, I mean, yeah, you can't really walk in and talk to the right person, right? So I tried to ring the bank. Eventually, I got someone named Bernie at the bank. He's given me the school principal thing. Like, we're not going to be giving you any more money. We're pretty sure you know why. And I sort of said, well, I'm not really after any more money. Like, I'm just sort of up to what's going to go on now, like what's happening now. And that was really, that was a really confusing time because I obviously knew that I'd done the wrong thing. But obviously, I thought that they were going to come after me, but they didn't.
2: Go to the bank.
3: Yeah.
2: And then, or you call the bank and they say, we're going to come after you. And for how many years do you wait for someone to come get you?
3: So I waited for a while, I'd say it was a year. And then I started sort of trying to get an answer. I tried to get an answer through a lawyer. And then tried to get an answer through the media. So I told a bit of the story to the media. And I still can't believe it to this day that I was the one who was actually had to bring it up.
2: Yeah, like what if you just never said anything? Would it have just gone away?
3: Yeah, I think there's never been a question asked. We're the NAB bank. We're in charge of money. How can something like this happen? And that it surprises me that that question's never been answered on any level. And essentially I've gone to court and they've had no evidence whatsoever.
4: How did you get a year? Because it sounds like if I was a judge, I would hear that basically you could have walked away. If I was a judge, there's no way I'm giving you a year.
3: Yeah. Well, I mean, as well, so I went on a current affair, right? And when I was on a current affair, I told the story, frankly, to them and didn't get paid any money or anything like that. I just wanted closure at that point in my life. And they made it look like I was on the run. And, you know, said that, you know, Dan, you know, if you've seen him call Crime Stoppers, right? Now, that's hilarious, but then that was played in a court of law, right? So that whole interview became part of the evidence. I'm not complaining. It's just, something that kind of like always is, you know, stuck out for me through the whole process.
2: I'm quite naive in the sense that I understand you were doing the wrong thing because it wasn't your money. But because it was, I almost feel like it's an accident that it happened and that if they're the ones looking after the money, it's like leaving your car open with the keys inside. Like, if you're dumb enough to do that, I'm not defending you, but it's my brain goes, so what have you done? You've stolen money that's not yours, even though it was in your account.
3: Yeah.
2: It's a confusing thing.
3: Yeah. But the reason I got caught for it isn't because I did it.
4: Mm.
3: It's because I confessed. Said it on national TV.
2: Yeah.
4: Dan, you've been very generous with your time. We do have to wrap up soon, but I do want to know, how was your time in prison? Because you, as Carrie said, you went in thinking, oh, well, this will be an experience.
3: It was like a shit school camp.
4: Yeah,
3: right. That's how it was.
4: Yeah.
3: I remember it being very cold. There was a very thin blanket and it was very cold at night. And you just had to watch your back. It's these guys, you know, like they don't get read bedtime stories when they're kids, you know what I mean? They come from broken homes. They come from, you know, I think I worried about myself for the first 2.5 minutes. And then went, oh, okay, everyone here has got a real story. And, you know, I did all sorts of stuff. Like I wrote a love letter for a guy because he couldn't write. You know what I mean? Like, you know, just, you know, like it's another world. And
2: what
3: I'm not saying people... they basically, they look at you and they think that either you're a drink driver because I'm, you know, a bit of a clean skin or I'm an undercover cop.
4: Assuming they wouldn't believe your story anyway.
3: That's right. But once you say the story, then they go, oh, yeah, okay. And then they'll check you out. They'll call someone on the phone and then get them to Google or whatever. And once the story's, you know, gone through the fine tooth comb, then they kind of accept you and they're like, okay, well, yep. Not that you ever 100% want to be accepted in that environment, but you know what I'm saying?
4: Yeah, of course.
2: Can that do was this. Over a decade ago. Has life just felt considerably boring ever since?
3: Yeah.
2: Yeah.
3: Yeah, extremely dumb.
4: We can see Dan's story tonight on Insight on SBS.
2: I think it's going to be in a book and a movie as well.
4: Is that true?
3: Yeah, you heard it here first. So Nicholas Braun's going to play me. Nicholas Braun from Succession, cousin Greg. Yeah, he's going to play me.
2: Oh my God, that's a perfect.
3: Yep,
2: but now that you're talking, that's a great.
3: Screenplay by Andy Ciara, who did Palm Springs.
4: Yeah.
3: So, yeah, I mean, it's all speculation, though.
2: Okay.
3: There's a lot of things that need to come together. Thank you.
4: Yeah.
3: And yeah.
4: It's fascinating. 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
16: Your four-day forecast for the Mallee, patchy fog and frost this morning, clearing to a mostly sunny afternoon today with light winds throughout. Tomorrow, the chance of fog to start for a partly cloudy day, light winds heading for 16 degrees. Friday, chance of fog, partly cloudy, light winds and 16. Saturday, mostly sunny, slight chance of a shower, light winds and 17. Today across the Mallee, we're heading for a top of 16 degrees.
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18: This is Carrie and Tommy.
1: Yes, that's where it's at for your Tuesday afternoon. You're with Carrie and Tommy.
2: Still to come, Cat's Eye is about to perform at a concert that I want to be at. I'm Cat's Eye obsessed at the moment.
4: Is this because the girls are obsessed?
2: Oh, my God, but the music's awesome.
4: Yep.
2: Gnarly, Game Boy. Now I've...
4: You said Philippa or something before?
2: Philippa.
4: Was there something
2: Oh,
4: like
2: no,
4: that?
2: Gabriella.
4: There you go.
2: Never start a list you can't finish.
4: That's not one of their
2: I've
4: songs.
2: Just learned. Yeah. Anyway, I'm going to tell you about that music festival a little later. Some other music news, though. Harry Styles has stunned fans. He was doing a stadium show in London. You may have seen some vision from it. His show looks spectacular. And he jogged there. He ran for 2 hours, I think, to his own concert.
4: Imagine how stinky you'd be to start the gig.
2: I think he's having a shower when he gets there.
4: Yeah, I think there'll be a shower there.
2: Yeah. Yeah. How, I mean, you imagine after 2 hours, you doing a concert.
4: Doing stand-up.
2: Yes.
4: Sorry, I was picturing me on stage at the stadium singing Harry Styles songs.
1: Carrie and Tommy's.
10: Big winter blowout.
1: The things we give away, the bills we could pay. It's a big winter blowout.
4: This is exciting. 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This Thursday, it's for holidays. So if you're listening and you're like, oh, I haven't had a holiday in ages, get on to carrieandtommy.com.au and tell us why you need a holiday and we could be giving you one.
2: Sorry, my neck is so sore. And I was like, why is my neck sore? And I realise it's because I fell on the floor off a chair earlier.
4: You did. If you missed that, you can catch it on our podcast.
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1: It's
2: best
1: an exciting edition
2: at the moment
1: of Tuesday edition of Carrie and Tommy. It's all happening, and you can find the new Cadbury Dairy Milk Picnic Frozen Treat in the freezer today, loaded with wafer pieces, peanuts, and caramel syrup. So good, it's guaranteed not to last.
2: So I had another reminder today. I think this happened the last time I warned them to that. Wide leg pants should come with a warning because it's not just me that has a problem wearing wide leg pants. Any wide leg pants are causing women the country over the
3: what
2: world
3: about
2: over
3: men?
2: The trip.
3: Men are wearing wide leg. I'm wearing wide leg pants as we speak.
2: What are you wearing?
3: They're very much in vogue at the moment.
2: Oh, they're not these. Look how wide mine are.
3: They're very wide. You could actually fit your whole body in that. So I came in today and there was just a kerfuffle. Mm. It was like the kids had run amok and there was crap everywhere. Yeah. The walls had been drawn
2: on. I was coming back from lying on the ground.
3: I felt like Dad had just got home and gone, "What's happened here?" And no one would tell me. I now have the video. Can I watch it,
2: Carrie? So hold on. I give the premise of I was standing at the microphone. So normally we sit at the microphone on chairs. The chair was next to me and I was standing at the microphone talking and I'm not sure what happened, but the talking ended with me on the ground. Yes.
4: You were eating a banh mi wrap.
2: I was eating a banh mi wrap.
4: That's also tricky.
2: Ended up all over the ground as I took a tumble. Have a look. This is on our Insta as of now if you want to go have
3: I
2: a look.
3: See you inside
2: yep,
3: the
2: I'm
3: studio.
2: I'm chatting.
3: Oh my God. I can tell you what happened here.
2: What happened?
3: This was not the wide leg pants, Carrie.
2: Or was
3: you
2: it
3: have
2: the boot?
3: Stood. We've got these chairs that we sit on have like a footrest.
2: Yeah.
3: And you, but they're also on wheels. And you, in an effort to go and get into the chair, you've stood on the footrest and put all your weight on it and popped up on one leg. And so the wheels have flown out from under you and you're just eating crap.
2: It's just like I'm there 1 minute and gone the next.
3: You really disappear. Rap goes everywhere.
1: It was that the Project 2.0.
3: One of the
2: it
3: more.
2: It was. Yeah. It was like me at the Hopman Cup all those years ago, falling over on live TV.
3: It is one of the more unco things you will see today.
2: Yeah. Yeah. And
4: I want us to pay attention to the footage because you've said that I didn't help you.
2: Okay. So here's
4: look,
2: what
4: the
2: happened
4: first
2: then.
3: Responder. Oh,
2: no.
3: My Lord.
2: You, Kieran, our producer, then just stands there and laughs and watches.
3: I can tell by the pose because his back's to the camera, but that is a pointing and laughing.
2: Hold on. Yeah. He's pointing and laughing. And then another producer comes in, Darcy, and points and laughs. Yeah. And it took our beautiful anchor, Leroy, who's filling in for Jesse at the moment, who's on his honeymoon.
3: He would have pointed
2: and laughed. It took Leroy to come around and put his hand out and say, "Do you need a hand?"
4: That is not true.
2: That's literally what happened.
4: Okay. I think maybe you hit your head and you forgot something.
2: I didn't, because you know what happened? It was in such slow-mo that my whole time I was thinking, don't you hit your head again, Carrie. Don't you hit your head. I like a cocooned my
4: I
2: head.
4: Came over, looked at you, and I was like, I'll help her if she needs help. And you burst out laughing. So I was like, well, she doesn't need help.
2: That doesn't mean that you can read
4: I
2: my mind.
4: I asked if you're okay. You were laughing. I initially thought you were crying.
3: I think if there is a situation and the person is laughing.
2: You can still put a hand out.
4: I'm laying on the ground with banh mi everywhere.
3: Kieran was mirroring what you were doing.
2: No,
3: and I think that makes people feel
2: confident. Because as Leroy put his hand out, he said, "Are you okay? Are you crying or laughing?" There was still a nervous unsureness as to whether
3: there
2: I was okay.
3: A manicness.
4: Darcy put a hand out and you flinched away from her, and I saw that.
5: You were in the fetal position.
2: Yes, exactly. So help.
5: I tried.
2: When you see someone in the fetal position, usually that means you should help.
3: I don't know. In the footage I'm seeing, you're just legs akimbo and laughing.
2: I want to know. Well, I was going to ask on 131060, when did the wide leg pant get you?
3: What about clothes?
2: But you don't think it was the pant. You think it was the boot on the chair.
3: If I'm being completely honest, I think it's a great call topic because pants or clothing in general has caused a lot of injuries.
2: Yes.
3: But I think in your instance, it's actually just misunderstanding that you're not meant to stand on a wheelie chair to get into it.
2: 131060, when did your outfit cause you to trip, fall,
3: to go
2: come undone?
3: Ass over feet. Yeah. Give us a call.
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0: 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Can someone get this dramatic young girl out of here? 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Honey, you keep those tantrums up, you might be able to get paid for it one day.
1: 131060.
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11: Good morning, I'm Gabrielle Hodson. A United Nations agency says a plan is underway to evacuate 11,000 seafarers through the Strait of Hormuz. The International Maritime Organization says it'll be done with cooperation from Iran, Oman and other Gulf nations, as well as the United States. It comes as the US and Iran dispute whether Tehran had agreed to allow UN inspectors to view bombed nuclear sites as part of talks towards a permanent end to the conflict. Donald Trump says Iran isn't in a good negotiating position.
12: Their military has been totally wiped out. Their leadership has been wiped out. Their radar has been wiped out. But despite that, and money that will be taken out of Iran is going to go to our farmers to give corn, soybeans, wheat to Iran because they have a hunger problem.
11: Australian health authorities have issued a warning about a potent sedative which has been detected in vapes. Some vape products have been found to contain etomidate, a powerful anaesthetic which can cause rapid onset sleep sedation, confusion, vomiting and loss of consciousness. The health department says the effects could be life-threatening if the substance was used with alcohol, opioids or other sedatives. The weed killer paraquat will continue to be used in Australia despite a ban in 70 countries. As Nine's Kate Creedon reports, it's been linked to Parkinson's.
13: Paraquat and diquat are highly toxic herbicides that kill most plants on contact. They're still widely used by Australian farmers on a variety of crops and will continue to be used after a review by the Australian Pesticides and Veterinary Medicines Authority today decided against a national ban. Instead of a ban, the regulator has imposed new safety guidelines on how the herbicide is used, including reducing the amount that can be used per hectare and requiring farmers to mix the chemicals in an enclosed system to limit exposure.
11: House prices are falling quickest in the richest suburbs of our two biggest capitals. The Financial Review says suburbs on Sydney's northern beaches have posted falls of up to 15% since their peak, and in Melbourne the fall is around 8%. The Minns government will offer a rebate on car registrations and cap public transport fares as part of a pre-election promise. New South Wales goes to the polls in March. It follows a similar move in Victoria, which goes to the polls in November, where a rego discount caused a government website to crash and train fares were halved. In Queensland, 50-cent fares on city train services will now be made permanent. And Darryl Braithwaite has unplugged his microphone for good. The 77-year-old says it's become increasingly challenging to sing comfortably after an amazing 58 years in the music industry. Finance, and the Aussie dollar is buying 69.1 US cents. The Dow Jones is up 23 points and the Nasdaq's down 480.
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11: World Cup soccer and Cristiano Ronaldo has answered critics in emphatic fashion, leading Portugal to a convincing win over Uzbekistan, scoring two goals in his country's 5-0 thrashing over their Central Asian opponents.
14: It's Portugal on the circuit, Bruno Fernandes, Cristiano Ronaldo.
11: Aussie Kim Birrell has claimed a big scalp at the Lexus Eastbourne Open, winning in straight sets against her Czech opponent Barbora Krejcikova, 6-3, 7-6. The 28-year-old Queenslander won the first set, 6-3, and led in the second set, but the number 4 seed wasn't giving up without a fight. And that's the latest in news and sport.
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17: Your 4-day forecast for the Mallee, patchy fog and frost this morning, clearing to a mostly sunny afternoon today with light winds throughout. Tomorrow, the chance of fog to start for a partly cloudy day, light winds heading for 16 degrees. Friday, chance of fog, partly cloudy, light winds and 16. Saturday, mostly sunny, slight chance of a shower, light winds and 17. Today across the Mallee, we're heading for a top of 16 degrees.
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14: G'day, Barry from Boga. 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
15: Good morning, Sam College with your local news updates. Investigations are ongoing after a 32-year-old man was found unconscious on the Murray Valley Highway at Lake Powell on June the 13th. Police are appealing for anyone with information to come forward. Claire Coulson reports.
16: Emergency responders attended the scene before transporting the man to hospital with critical head and lower body injuries. Authorities work into establishing the circumstances surrounding the incident and are continuing with investigators yet to determine the exact cause of the injuries, although early indications suggest a vehicle may have been involved. Detectives are appealing for witnesses or anyone with relevant information, including dashcam or CCTV footage, to assist with ongoing inquiries. Claire Coulson, Ace Radio.
15: And Mallee residents are being warned to stay vigilant ahead of the end of financial year, a peak period for scammers targeting consumers and businesses. Fraudsters often use tactics such as bogus ATO notifications, fake invoices, bank impersonation schemes, counterfeit shopping sites and parcel delivery scams. NGN Group's Jason Veltruski says locals should take extra care before clicking links and responding to time-sensitive offers.
17: It's important for locals in rural communities to talk about scams with family, friends and neighbours, as awareness of scams is a key defence in fighting against these scammers. If you're not sure about some unexpected messages requesting bank details or payments, please check first or even call our call centre for advice.
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15: This weekend, Seven plays eight in Central Murray football as Ultima takes on Thule Menang in a vital game for both sides. Ahead of the clash, Storm coach Joel Donnan says at this stage they'll be entering the game with the same lineup as last week.
18: Yeah, look, we've had a bit of a funny month. We've had some injuries and some ins and outs, and I think the weekend's game, being wet and heavy and a bit of a slog, I feel like we've pulled up as well as we have any other week, which is odd. But no, I think this is the first week we haven't had a major injury or anything go wrong. So at this stage, we'll go into Saturday unchanged, hopefully. So yeah, which is probably our strongest side we can put up at the moment.
15: That's your local news and sports.
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to come with me because you look so fine that I really want to make you mine. 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
2: 10 degrees in Melbourne. Possible showers atop today. 16 at 6 o'clock. Good morning. I'm David Armstrong. Two teenagers have been arrested, charged and then released on bail over a shocking road rage incident in Melbourne's West last week. Madeline Burke reports.
3: A gang of around 50 youths on motorbikes were seen riding erratically, weaving through traffic and cutting off drivers on Sunday, making their way down to Newport and Williamstown. 3AW's Jackie Felgate was sent shocking vision of around 12 of the youths, some armed with weapons, kicking the windows of a Hyundai i30 and assaulting a driver. Last night, detectives executed search warrants at properties in Meadow Heights and the Hume area, arresting an 18-year-old and a 17-year-old. Both males have been charged with reckless conduct endangering serious injury, affray, drive in a manner dangerous, and unlicensed driving. They've since been bailed ahead of court appearances later this year. The rest of the group remain at large. Madeline Burke, Melbourne.
2: Police have shut down a road in the Bacchus Marsh suburb of Maddingley, northwest of Melbourne, following the discovery of a burnt-out vehicle. That vehicle was found on Ironbark Road. Hours later, homicide squad detectives attended the scene. The road was closed for much of the night. Police say nobody was inside the vehicle at the time of the fire. It is too early in the investigation to determine if the incident is related to any others. 2 in 3 Australian adults and 1 in 4 children are clinically overweight or obese. An Australian Institute of Health and Welfare report also shows the number of Australians living with abdominal obesity, which is measured by waist circumference, has doubled since 1995. The Institute's Amy Young says the reasons are complex.
4: We live in environments that promote unhealthy food options. We have more sedentary lifestyles. And there are also social, economic and commercial factors, many of which are outside the control of the individual.
2: Melbourne's been crowned Australia's top city for an overnight stay. It comes amid new data confirming Victoria's hit a new tourism high, with record spending by visitors from both interstate and overseas this year. A total $48.6 billion flowed into the state, while international visitor spending increased by 17%. More than 3 million international visitors spent a new high of $10.5 billion. Yarra Council's imposing new all-day parking fees across several popular streets. Lulee, Turner, Bath and Abbott Streets will be impacted. Council accused of making a cash grab. The Education Minister says schools should take the afternoon off and let kids watch the Socceroos this Friday. The match kicks off at noon. Students set to finish early to mark the end of term two. In finance, Wall Street's down 47, $1.6915 US.
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2: Cutting the AFL season to 20 games before a three-week group stage reportedly has favour among club chief executives. Four different options put to club bosses this week for the competition structure once Tasmania enters in 2028. Brownlow medalist James Hird telling Footy Classified the fixture is crying out for change.
5: We're not a 12-team competition based in Victoria anymore. We're an 18-team competition. We're going to 19 teams. We need more TV dollars. We're competing against entertainment. We're competing against rugby league, competing against all sorts of sports. If we don't change, yeah, I think we'll get left behind.
2: Cristiano Ronaldo silenced its critics with a brace as Portugal defeated Uzbekistan 5-0. England's campaign continues this morning up against Ghana. And the PGA Tour will scrap its no-cut signature events as part of a move to a two-tier system from 2028. That's the latest news and sports.
0: Let's put our region on the map. 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
7: 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With voting just days away from closing, Swan Hill Incorporated's business development manager, Stephen Colombo, is encouraging as many people as possible to put their vote in for Swan Hill in this year's Victorian Top Tourism Town Awards.
8: 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Follow the links to the VTIC website and vote for Swanhill. We're at a key point of the voting stage and every vote now has a significant impact. So we need to get to 8,000. 8,000 votes is hopefully what secures us the maximum amount of points, which puts us in a really powerful position to win. So if you haven't voted already, jump online, vote for Swanhill as Victoria's top tourism town.
7: The Mallee town of Oyen is also up for the top tiny tourism town award, and voting for both towns can be made at vtic.com.au. And in other news, more than 170 people have expressed interest in joining Victoria Police through the new Mildura Regional Academy set to open in January 2027. Emma Roberts has more.
9: The strong response was recorded within a week of registrations opening on June the 12th. Recruitment information sessions have also attracted significant interest across the Mallee, with 135 attendees at a sold-out Mildura session and more than 30 attending a session in Swanhill on Sunday the 14th of June. The Academy's first intake will include up to 25 recruits who will complete the same 25-week training program offered in Melbourne before graduating locally and taking up policing roles throughout the Mallee region. Emma Roberts, Ace Radio.
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7: Swanhill team Coa W will be representing Victoria at the School Sport Australia National Championships in Newcastle this October, following a third place finish at the Under 12 School Sport Victoria Golf Championships last week. In other junior representative news, Tully Manang's Jed Morris has been selected in the final squad of 23 for the Greater Western Sydney Academy's Under 16s National Championship side. The side will play the Sydney Swans Academy at Manuka Oval this Saturday. That's your local news and sports.
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10: Your four-day forecast. There is a frost warning for the Mallee. Once the morning fog and frost clears, it's going to be a sunny day today with light winds. Dropping down to 4 tonight. Tomorrow, early fog, then partly cloudy, 16. Friday, early fog, then partly cloudy, 15. Saturday, partly cloudy, slight chance of a shower and 16. Today, across the Mallee, we're expecting a top of 16.
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11: And right now, 1 degree.
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13: And now, ladies and gentlemen, here's Gabby and Dan.
14: Six. It's a Wednesday. Happy hump day. This is the Morning Crew with Gabby and Dan.
15: Good morning.
14: Traveling all right, mate?
15: I haven't woken up. It's been 3 hours and just nothing's worked.
14: You do get up at three.
15: I do get up at three.
14: Yeah, it's early. I get up at four.
15: It's also early.
14: You're right. Absolutely. Yeah.
15: But my brain and my eyes and my body, not awake.
14: But you're physically here, which I admire. So thank you very much for coming in. Bit of a, I don't want to say it's a shock announcement overnight.
15: A little bit, though.
14: A little bit, you think?
15: Yeah.
14: Daryl Braithwaite has announced he's stepping down from the microphone, plugging up that mic because, well, I mean, he's 77 years of age now. Nothing can last forever. But it's been a wonderful near six-decade career.
15: Yeah, stepping back from live performances. It's quite sad, actually. He said it's become increasingly physically challenging.
14: Yeah.
15: And it's taken the joy out of performing for
14: him. That is unfortunate.
15: It is really sad. Did you know that he went to school with Olivia Newton-John?
14: I don't know if that was in my memory bank. I mean, we've had him on the show a couple of times.
15: Yeah, I didn't know. They went to Christchurch Grammar School together.
14: In Melbourne.
15: Is that Melbourne?
14: There we go. Well, that's good. I mean, Daryl had a bit of a, not a career renaissance, but he had a random hit during COVID. Do you remember that?
15: No.
14: He had a song in COVID which sounded like this. We had him on for a chat. Met him on for a chat, and most sort of artists, they speak in sound bites for us, which is nice. Daryl didn't, because he sort of rambled a bit. But then you realised you're interviewing a 72-year-old man.
15: Yeah.
14: You know what I mean? He's not one of these young artists up and coming. He's been around for a while as Daryl. An absolute legend. Can I play a... Well, we're going to play the obvious Daryl Braithwaite song in a moment. My absolute favourite Daryl song.
15: Also, Flemington's devastated.
14: Oh, yeah. What's it? Mooney Valley. Cox played, he always run up to it. This was my, I think, favourite Daryl song when he was with Sherbet. That was 76 or 77, so that song is 50 years old. So it's an incredible career. So it is sad that he's
15: incredible,
14: not going to be performing.
15: Incredible legacy.
14: But what an amazing little legacy there, and a little Aussie legend that he's been, Daryl Braithwaite, over the journey.
15: It wouldn't feel right not to play the Horses.
14: I know. Listen, it's a good song. It's not my favourite Daryl song.
15: Daniel!
14: But it's the obvious one.
15: Well, I'm happy to go with obvious this morning. It's how I usually win Music Monday.
14: Okay, great. Here's Daryl. Good on him. Good Enjoy on retirement, him. Mate. Here's the Horses at 6:10. Morning Crew with Gabby and Dan for a Wednesday.

0: Hour of Braithwaite, Ariana Grande at 18 past 6. This is the Morning Crew with Gabby and Dan for a Wednesday.
1: When I've been overseas, I've received notifications on my phone for different emergencies, and we're getting that type of software here in Australia. So it'll be ready to use as of October. But before it launches, it needs to be tested across Australia.
0: Okay.
1: We spoke about this a little while ago, but now we have a date, we have a time, and we have the noise. So on Monday, July 27th,
0: okay,
1: at 2 p.m., you're on like kind of Australia, if you're in Australia, if you're in Melbourne, Sydney, that type of
0: East
1: vibe.
0: Coast, yeah.
1: East Coast. A test alert is going to be sent to all mobile devices. It'll also be sent to smartwatches and to tablets as well. It's going to last for about 10 seconds.
0: Yeah.
1: Devices will also vibrate as well.
0: Oh.
1: And this, I know. This is the noise you're going to hear on the national test.
0: At 2 p.m. on Monday, the 27th of July.
1: Subtle.
0: It's frightfully inconvenient.
1: It is frightfully inconvenient.
0: Because you know what I'm thinking. That's right in peak afternoon nap time.
1: Yes,
0: on a Monday, 2 p.m. I'm not awake at that time.
1: Exactly.
0: That's
1: right.
0: Incredibly inconvenient. What about us?
1: It will. No, you all the time. Why would someone mow their lawn? Because it's daytime.
0: Yeah, but on a Tuesday, fair dinkum.
1: Oh, that was a Monday.
0: Yeah, righto.
1: So it is just a test. It's not an actual disaster. But in the future, if you do receive that, not on Monday, July 27, it will tell you what the emergency is, where it's located, how serious, what to do, and what website maybe to go to for further information.
0: Is there anything that I'll need to do on the day? Do I have to reply back and go, yeah, got it?
1: No. But if you don't get it, it probably means that your device or your software is out of date, so you might want to look into that.
0: Well, I'm already thinking about, right, well, I'm going to get my phone and gather up all the kids' iPads and stick them downstairs while I doze upstairs.
1: Well, there you go. I do have...
0: And try and come up with a different kind of alarm.
1: I have news.
0: Oh, yeah, yeah.
1: So on the website, on the Australian website that's like talking all about this national test, there is a way not to receive the critical alert.
0: Hang on. What do I do? Tell me what I do.
1: You turn your device off or switch it to aeroplane mode for the duration of the test, but then you've also got to keep it off for an hour afterwards. So in which case, you're going to sleep through your alarm to pick up the kids.
0: Okay. All right.
1: Yeah, but there you go.
0: I'm coming up with a plan because I've got an Alexa. Maybe I could say, Alexa, maybe I move her to the
1: bedroom. I wonder if it'll come through Alexa.
0: I hope not, because that's my only backup plan for an alarm at this stage.
1: Yeah.
0: Unless I go to the shops and buy a proper old-fashioned alarm clock. Or could just stay awake throughout the duration of the afternoon and pull an all-dayer, but that seems unlikely.
1: But there you go. You'll probably forget, otherwise you'll be thoroughly confused.
0: I'm sure you'll get reminded because the government will have to remind you.
1: Oh, good. Radio advertising.
0: Yeah, Monday, July 27. My favourite alert story is your story. I know we've told the story a few times, but it's worth telling again.
1: So I was relaxing in Hawaii.
0: Yes.
1: When I suddenly got an alert telling me there was an imminent missile threat. I don't remember a noise. I just remember a text.
0: Okay.
1: And it said, seek shelter. And it's like... But, like, what's that? Oh, no, it said safety.
0: You were in Hawaii, weren't you?
1: Yes.
0: So within striking distance of a ballistic missile from North Korea.
1: I was in Waikiki as well.
0: Right, okay.
1: So, like, the most populated area.
0: Yeah.
1: And it was bizarre watching what everyone did. There were people totally panicking, going to, like, higher ground, people bunkering down. Heaps of people buying lots of booze at about 10 o'clock in the morning. And in the end, I laid by the pool.
0: Right, okay. Were you concerned? Did you think, oh, this is probably a mistake?
1: No, I didn't think it was a mistake.
0: Yeah, right.
1: I was a little concerned, but I didn't know what else I could do. It was a missile.
0: Yeah, it's going to get me.
1: If it's going to get me
0: on high ground, it's going to get me on low ground.
1: Eventually, we got another message saying, oops, that was an accident.
0: Sorry about that. Oh, I didn't put the noise on. There it is. Sorry about that.
1: It was truly bizarre.
0: Yeah.
1: But just watching how different people react. Mm. I got a coffee and I laid by the pool and was like, well, if this is my fate.
0: At least I'm in paradise.
1: At least I've got a pina colada.
0: There we go. Well, have your pina colada ready on Monday, July 27, because whether we like it or not, that noise is coming at 2 p.m.
1: How can you accidentally send a missile alert?
0: There must be a, are you sure?
1: Are you really sure?
0: Yeah.
1: Put in the password if you're sure or something like
0: Face
1: that.
0: Face ID, but no.
1: Yeah.
0: Right.
1: Like someone typed it and went,
0: press send.
1: Bizarre.
0: All. Are you sure? Yes. Yeah. No, I'm not. Anyway, it can happen, I suppose. 22 past 6. Morning Crew, Gabby and Dan.
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1: 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I was strapped in tight. The helmet took the brunt of it.
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0: Rachel Fahim and Deep End at 6:30 morning crew with Gabby and Dan. You know, I'm getting to this age. What am I, 37 now? Got 5 kids, had kids really early. My oldest kid's nearly 15.
1: That's bizarre. You're teaching him to drive next year.
0: Yeah, I'm not ready for that. Okay. No. I don't think I'm cut out for this parenting business. So it's taken me
1: a bit of research.
0: Bit of a social experiment going on at my place, and I've worked out it's not for me. So, but dealing with kids is a challenge, especially when they're hilarious at the same time.
1: So trying to tell somebody off,
0: and then they're, I don't think he was trying to make me laugh yesterday, but it was brilliant. It was one of the funniest sledges I've ever copped from a 10-year-old.
1: Oh, this is Lincoln.
0: This is Lincoln. So I was telling Lincoln off yesterday because he did something wrong at school, got in trouble at school.
1: Okay.
0: And we got the message home and my wife...
1: They send text messages these days.
0: They send a thing via, as an app, Class Dojo. There's others, but the one my school uses is Class Dojo. So you can communicate. The teacher sent a message home, Belinda screenshot it, sent it to me whilst I'm in the car waiting to pick him up from school. And I come out and she says, that's it. He has to write an apology letter and there's no iPad. Big 2026 punishment. No iPad.
1: Very Toy Story.
0: And I told him, I said, mate, there's no iPad. And he got really emotional, really angry with me. And he looks at me and he says, you're just a puppet. And mum's pulling the strings.
1: It's true.
0: Whoa. Whoa.
1: Accurate.
0: Very true. Quite funny. I said, hey, mate, I'm the one who's going to negotiate the return of your iPad, so you better be nice to me. But I just love that. I caught me so off guard. You're just a puppet and mum's pulling the strings.
1: That?
0: I don't know. But he's right. He's not wrong.
1: Yeah. Very clever. What was it? My Big Fat Greek Wedding.
0: Yeah.
1: So, well, he might think he's the head of the family, but I'm the neck and I control everything the head does.
0: Very clever. Well, I'm just a puppet, apparently. Pull my string if you like. This is Eminem. And without me, it's 6:32.
1: Morning.

0: one of my mum's favourite songs.
1: One of your mum's favourite songs?
0: One of my mum's favourite songs.
1: Wow.
0: I don't think she understood any of Eminem's lyrics, but she's like, I like the beat.
1: My dad liked Eminem. It's funny, my dad and your mum, similar in a way. My dad really liked South Park, but refused to admit it.
0: Oh,
1: you know what I mean? Because
0: yeah.
1: he thought he was more highbrow than that.
0: Yeah, my mum was quite conservative and elegant, but loved Eminem. When I went to Eminem's mosh pitch, I was like, why didn't you invite me?
1: Let me know next time.
0: You're 60.
1: Yeah. My dad was the same, but wouldn't never admit it. Never admit because he thought it was a bit below him, but he wasn't. Anyway, 6:36, Sporting Crew with Gabby and Dan, local news capital. We're going to talk all things sport and locker room, including Cristiano Ronaldo's big return to form for Portugal overnight. Details in a moment.
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3: Good morning, Sam College with your local news update. People throughout the Mallee are being encouraged to watch for scam activity in the lead up to the end of the financial year. Common methods used by scammers include fake communications claiming to be from the ATO, fraudulent invoices, bank impersonation scams, fake retail websites and parcel delivery messages. NGM Group Fraud Operations Manager Jason Veltroski advises residents to be wary of suspicious websites, unexpected links and offers that create a sense of urgency.
4: End of financial year creates the perfect environment for scams because people are expecting messages from banks, government agencies, retailers and delivery companies. So at this time of year, Australians are actively looking for sales, lodging tax returns, checking invoices and responding to more emails and text messages than usual.
3: And investigations are continuing after a man was located unconscious on the Murray Valley Highway in Lake Powell during the early hours of June the 13th. With further details, here's Claire Coulson.
5: A passerby found the 32-year-old lying on the roadway at about 5 a.m. and contacted emergency services. The man was taken to hospital in a critical condition after suffering significant injuries to his head and lower body. Police have not yet established how the injuries were sustained, but are considering the possibility that the man was struck by a vehicle. Officers are calling for witnesses and anyone with dashcam or CCTV footage to assist with the investigation by contacting Crime Stoppers. Claire Coulson, Ace Radio.
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3: Having passed the midway point of the Central Murray season, every win is valuable and this week's Ultima V Thule Menang result is no exception. Storm coach Joel Donnan says the side is excited about the clash this weekend.
6: Looking at this one, it's a real must-win for both the teams. If we look towards the end of the season, we've sort of had a few weeks, we've had some harder games, and even the weekend just going against Wooreen, we felt like we were really in the game most of the day, and the weather probably changed the ball game a little bit, and they scored a few goals, and we couldn't quite peg them back. But I think going into this week, we'll be, well, depending on conditions, but I think if we start get some dry ball and play our style of footy and a few things go our way, I think, yeah, we're excited to play good opposition and have a good contest.
3: And that's your local news and sport.
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7: Your four-day forecast, there is a frost warning for the Mallee. Once the morning fog and frost clears, it's going to be a sunny day today with light winds. Dropping down to 4 tonight. Tomorrow, early fog, then partly cloudy, 16. Friday, early fog, then partly cloudy, 15. Saturday, partly cloudy, slight chance of a shower, and 16. Today, across the Mallee, we're expecting a top of 16.
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0: Just quickly, I'm going to kick things off with the Australian women's cricket team, who are currently competing in the ICC Women's T20 World Cup over there in the UK. They've had a very big win overnight. So batting first against Pakistan, Australia made 7 for 199. In reply, rolled Pakistan for just 86.
3: Ooh.
0: Elise Perry, who has been around a long time, she made 71 of 48 and took 2 for 9 with the ball in a player of the match performance. So well done to the Australians. They're doing good things. They should go pretty deep into that tournament, you'd imagine. Imagine they're the Women's World Cup, which is on right now. Also on FIFA World Cup, it's pretty damn big, and Cristiano Ronaldo has added his name. We've had some big name scoring this week with, who hit the net? Messi got a couple. We've had Mbappe scoring, now we've had Ronaldo. So all the big names are firing at the World Cup. Portugal beat Uzbekistan 5-0, which you kind of, I guess you kind of expect in terms of, you know, Portugal are contenders, Uzbekistan unfortunately are not. So Cristiano got two of those, 5-0. Right now, England and Ghana locked at nil all. Come on, England. I've got you in the sweep at work. Nil all just before half time. So, yeah, the Ghanaians putting up a bit of resistance there against the Poms. Later today, we've got Panama versus Croatia. That's at 9 a.m. And Colombia versus the Democratic Republic of Congo. That's coming up at midday.
3: Don't forget to book a meeting on Friday, midday.
0: Yeah.
3: So you not disrupt it and watch the soccer room.
0: If you've got a good boss, you could sort of tie it in with a lunch break, like a communal lunch break, couldn't you?
3: Oh,
0: like
3: here at work, a barbecue.
0: For example.
3: Bonding.
0: We've got a team meeting today at midday here.
3: Should have been Friday.
0: Should have been Friday. We could just put the soccer on in the background.
3: Yeah, that's a good idea.
0: Anyway, maybe it's not too late to change. Hey, just quickly, the AFL, as we know, they put all these ideas forward about the future of the season. According to Eddie Maguire, the favoured option is a decreasing games initially, right? So, essentially, play everyone... play everyone once. That'd be 18 games because 19 teams. Then play two extra rounds, like a gather round and a rivalry round, and finish it at 20 rounds, and then break off into groups of four. The bottom three eliminated at that point. And then essentially we're having a top 16 and they play each other for the final eight spots.
3: It gets too confusing.
0: Apparently, according to Eddie Maguire and James Hurd on Footy Classified last night, that's the favoured option. I'd be surprised if it changes. I think 24 rounds, everyone gets a couple of buys because there's an odd number of teams now. That kind of works for me. Top 10, wild card. Yeah, but I'd be surprised. Anyway, that's for 2028 to worry about. I'm also fascinated by the discussion. So Zach Butters, he's the captain of Port Adelaide. Well, he's the captain, but he's the leader of Port Adelaide. And he's expected to leave at the end of the season to come back to Victoria. Which Victorian club, we don't know. In the NRL, it's quite commonplace to announce, I'm leaving, I'm going to a different team next year. But I'll give my all this year. And everyone just sort of accepts it.
3: Yeah.
0: But the general consensus is the AFL world is not ready for that. So Zach Butters has to pretend that he's not leaving Port Adelaide. He's trying to word it well. He's leaving. We don't know where he's going. Western Bulldogs, Geelong, Richmond, I think I've heard Hawthorn, Essendon, their names all been thrown about, Collingwood.
3: I'm bad at secrets, so I'd accidentally let it
0: slip. In the NRL, there's a bloke announced he's going to the Papua New Guinea Chiefs in 2028, but he's still going to play with the West Tigers next year. He's already announced
3: it. And we need him.
0: Anyway, yeah, I just, fascinating difference at 6:49. This is the Morning Crew with Gabby and Dan.
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4: The recent wet weather has brought welcome relief to farming communities. Chair of the Birchip Cropping Group, Brett Hosking, says the rain has arrived at the right time and conditions are shaping up well for growers.
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0: Sky Sebastian, maybe. 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
12: 10 degrees in Melbourne, possible showers atop today, 16 at 7 o'clock. Good morning. I'm David Armstrong. Police have shut down a road in the Bacchus Marsh suburb of Madingley, northwest of Melbourne, following the discovery of a burnt-out vehicle. Here's Madeline Burke.
13: The burnt-out vehicle was found on Ironbark Road near the Werribee Gorge State Park just before 3 yesterday afternoon. Hours later, homicide squad detectives attended the scene, with the road closed for much of the night. Police say nobody was inside the vehicle at the time of the fire, but they haven't shared further details. They say it's too early in the investigation to determine if the incident is related to any others. Madeline Burke, Melbourne.
12: A new report shows more than 14 million Australians have a weight problem. Australian Institute of Health and Welfare data shows 2 in 3 adults and 1 in 4 children were clinically obese in 2024. The Institute's Amy Young says abdominal obesity has doubled.
14: So almost 10 additional adults in every 100 aged 45 to 54 were living with abdominal obesity in 2022 to 2024 compared to those at the same age a decade earlier in 2011-2012.
12: Two teenagers have been arrested following a violent road rage attack at Newport on Sunday. Disturbing footage obtained by Jackie Felgate captured the moment a gang of motorcyclists ambushed a driver on Melbourne Road after a car collided with a motorbike. Last night, detectives swooped on properties in Meadow Heights and in the Hume area. Two teens were arrested. The 17 and 18-year-old have been bailed after being charged with a number of serious offences. Unions have launched a public campaign to discredit claims crime and corruption have added $15 billion to Labor's big build. In February, a government inquiry uncovered rorting, theft and corruption within the CFMEU. Now the Electrical Trades Union, the Manufacturing Workers Union and the Plumbing and Pipe Trade Employees Union have begun a campaign urging people to check the maths. A crime scene's been set up in Laverton North after a suspicious factory fire. Blaze started inside a pack and send warehouse on Little Boundary Road around 1:30. The RACV wants the Allan government to introduce a $500 rebate to help households upgrade security. It follows a 25% spike in home burglaries across the state. The club's Liz Carey has told 3AW Breakfast homeowners urgently need better security.
15: We're calling on the government to introduce this rebate in a targeted way. So it could go to things like windows and door locks. It could go to security systems and also secure screen doors.
12: In finance, Wall Street is down 45 points and our dollar is lower at 69.15 US.
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12: Errol Goulden admits he's got some sleepless nights coming his way as he prepares for his first game since round one. The Sydney star has undergone a shoulder reconstruction. Goulden telling Fox Footy he's ready to go.
16: I can't wait. I think I'll probably struggle to sleep the next couple of nights. I've probably played the first quarter over in my head about 1,000 times the last weeks, but I love it. It's my favourite thing to do is be out there. If I was walking out there with any doubts in my mind, I probably shouldn't be walking out there in the first place. So I'm ready to go.
12: Collingwood defender Braden Maynard will miss another week as he continues his recovery from a shoulder injury. Australia's AFLW squad for its international rules match against Ireland has been finalised. 3AW commentator and North Melbourne star Libby Birch is in the squad. England and Ghana locked it nil all at halftime of their second group game at the World Cup. And Australia's defeated Pakistan by 113 runs to remain undefeated at the Women's 2020 World Cup. That's the latest news and sport.
10: 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Car started a little sluggish this morning? 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
17: Good morning, Sam College with your local news updates. Victoria Police has reported a strong demand for places at its new Mildura Regional Academy, with more than 170 people registering their interest within the first week. Emma Roberts has the details.
18: The strong response was recorded within a week of registrations opening on June the 12th. Recruitment information sessions have also attracted significant interest across the Mallee, with 135 attendees at a sold-out Mildura session and more than 30 attending a session in Swan Hill on Sunday the 14th of June. The Academy's first intake will include up to 25 recruits who will complete the same 25-week training program offered in Melbourne before graduating locally and taking up policing roles throughout the Mallee region. Emma Roberts, Ace Radio.
17: More information, including details about how to express interest, is available at police.vic.gov.au/regional academy. And in other news, there are just a couple of days left for locals to show their support for Swan Hill in this year's Victorian Top Tourism Town Awards. Swan Hill Incorporated's Business Development Manager Stephen Colombo says they are receiving a lot of positive feedback from locals about votes being lodged.
19: And what we can see through the QR codes that we've set up, scanning of the code in particular has been extremely positive. So there is a significant number of votes that have been placed. We just want to make sure that over the last 2 days we can capture as much positive voting as possible for Swan Hill to be Victoria's top tourism town.
17: The Mallee town of Oyen is also up for the top tiny tourism town award, which recognises towns with a population of under 1,500 people. Voting for both Swan Hill and Oyen can be made via the Victorian Tourism Industry Council's website prior to closing at 5pm on Friday.
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17: Tuli Menang's Jed Morris has been selected in the final squad of 23 for the Greater Western Sydney Academy's Under-16 National Championship side. The side will play the Sydney Swans Academy at the Manuka Oval this Saturday. In other junior representative news, Swan Hill teen Koa W will be representing Victoria at the School Sport Australia National Championships in Newcastle this October, following a third-place finish at the Under-12 School Sport Victoria Golf Championships last week. That's your local news and sport.
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0: Your four-day forecast, there is a frost warning for the Mallee. Once the morning fog and frost clears, it's going to be a sunny day today with light winds. Dropping down to 4 tonight. Tomorrow, early fog, then partly cloudy, 16. Friday, early fog, then partly cloudy, 15. Saturday, partly cloudy, slight chance of a shower, and 16. Today, across the Mallee, we're expecting a top of 16.
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0: Absolutely, Gabby, doing this for what? 2.5 weeks now. We've been loving helping people out where we can. So many great applicants and very deserving people coming through at themorningcrew.com.au. We wish we could help everyone. We can't. We're picking people at random. Another one coming up after 8 o'clock this morning.
1: Bit of a recap, because there's been various things that we've helped people with, like keeping houses warm with firewood, celebrating life's milestones with 12th birthdays, navigating sudden heartbreak and the loss of a baby, so giving some counselling and some money so that family can go on a little outing together. Yeah. Getting broken down cars back on roads, wisdom teeth extracted,
0: yes,
1: and even funding golf fees so a brave woman fighting breast cancer can go back and do something that she loves.
0: Wow, there's been a lot. We got a nice, not message, I suppose, post on our Facebook page from Di.
1: Yeah, so we sponsored a skip-in for four women in their 70s who were demolishing a friend's kitchen.
0: Yes.
1: And they sent a picture of that skip-in. It was full and they said they were very sore.
0: Well, we're glad we could assist. We couldn't physically help, but we could get you that skip. So well done to Di and friends, the modern day golden girls. We've only got this for 3 more days.
1: Yeah.
0: So if you haven't applied yet, you've been thinking about it, putting it off, now's the time to get it done. Head to themorningcrew.com.au, apply for a helping hand. You're not alone. It's been a tough start to the year for all of us. So please don't hesitate in reaching out for a helping hand. We've got 3 more calls to make. The next one coming up in about an hour.
1: Literally giving away every dollar we have left in the Morning Crew kitty.
0: Yes.
1: Yeah.
0: Yes, for the financial year, which is nearly done. We're nearly halfway through the year.
1: Yeah, I don't even know what our budget is for next year.
0: 6 months till Christmas Eve. What the heck?
1: That's exciting.
0: Well, I guess so. Anyway, helping hand, morningcrew.com.au. This is Bebe Rexha and New Religion, 7:10 next. We're talking about Taylor Swift on The Morning Crew.

0: Manager on the dance floor at 16 past 7. Morning Crow with Gabby and Dan this Wednesday.
1: Taylor Swift, Travis Kelce seemingly gearing up for their wedding, which is going to be massive.
0: Madison Square Garden?
1: That was the report. That it was going to be, in a stadium.
0: Yeah.
1: It's just not what I expected. I was like, I don't know, Lake Como or something.
0: Yeah, well, the New York Knicks, their season ended well, but they haven't got a home game for a while, so why not use MSG?
1: Why not?
0: Yes.
1: But reports are suggesting that Taylor Swift has been spending extensive time at Electric Lady Studios in New York, crafting a priceless surprise for Travis.
0: Right.
1: Word is she's written a completely original, highly personal love song to serenade him with at their wedding.
0: Oh,
1: yeah.
0: Okay. Well, I mean, it's unique, I suppose. It's not something that Travis can do. I mean, what could Travis do in return? Run through a few defensive linemen?
1: Maybe.
0: Like, I don't know. Line up, lads. I'm going to run through you, like, to show my love for Taylor.
1: So she'd be marking the biggest chapter or a massive chapter of her life with a brand new track. It's entirely on brand for her, I guess.
0: Of course.
1: Other reports also suggest she'll release it to the public on the same day. So she'll be making bank as she dances the night away.
0: Well done to her. Question without notice for you, though.
1: Mm.
0: Have you ever been serenaded?
1: No.
0: Is it? By me?
1: No.
0: Oh.
1: When people sing me happy birthday, which I hate.
0: It is awkward, isn't it?
1: Yes, and that's what I'm thinking. Like, this is beautiful, I guess. It's really romantic. But I can barely get through people singing me happy birthday.
0: Hip, hip.
1: I find it so awkward.
0: Yeah, it is. You don't know where to look.
1: Yeah.
0: Do you make eye contact with the person singing you happy birthday?
1: Do I?
0: Yeah.
1: Well, there's usually more than one.
0: Yeah, I know. But it makes it weird. I don't know which one you're looking.
1: I don't know what to do. I hate it. And it does beg the question, things that feel embarrassing but shouldn't be.
0: Yes.
1: Like people singing you happy birthday, showing their gratitude towards you, but you're just so uncomfortable.
0: What's something that's embarrassing but shouldn't be? 1-300-799-31. I put it in the category of when the waiter says, enjoy your meal, and you say, you too. I just misheard. You know, I was expecting you to say something else. It happens. I'm sure that happens a lot.
1: I find it really awkward walking into a store, browsing, picking things up, looking at it, and walking out empty-handed.
0: You feel like a criminal, even though you're not.
1: You feel like a criminal, and you're also saying to them, I hate everything. You know how you curated
0: nothing
1: this?
0: Nothing for me here.
1: You designed it, painted it, curated it, chose it. I hate it.
0: Exactly. Don't like any of it.
1: The other thing I find really awkward, and thank God for click and collect, and it's so stupid.
0: What?
1: I hate buying toilet paper. It's a necessity. But I hate walking through the store with like 30 rolls.
0: You hate buying toilet paper?
1: I find it really embarrassing.
0: How did you go through COVID?
1: Click and collect.
0: Oh.
1: I don't know why. I just find it really embarrassing.
0: I can't relate to that one because toilet paper is a necessity.
1: It is a necessity.
0: I've got 7 or 6 people living at home.
1: Buy copious amounts of it.
0: A lot of wiping to do. So
1: but I don't know why. I just find it an embarrassing thing to carry around.
0: I thought ladies would be more used to buying embarrassing things from the supermarkets due to feminine hygiene products.
1: Oh, yeah.
0: You know what I mean? Like, for guys, at some point, we have to go buy
1: a feminine hygiene product.
0: No. A male product that prophylactic. What's the word I'm looking for?
1: Mm-hmm.
0: You know, and that's embarrassing. You know, and that's, thank God, self-serve checkouts.
1: Oh, is that your size?
0: Because I don't think they were a thing when I started buying them 20-something years ago. You know what I mean? Whereas now, I think you can just scan them quietly through on the sly. But even now, if I went back and bought some, I haven't bought some in a long time.
1: That's enough information.
0: But you know what I mean? Like, it'd be unusual.
1: I was getting ready and my husband was popping to the shops. I was like, oh, why are you there?
0: Yeah.
1: Can you buy me some tampons? Anyway, it was great.
0: No.
1: And he was like, what?
0: Yeah.
1: And I was like, can you buy them for me? Like, you're going there. It saves me having to go. Can you get like, I don't know what to buy. I took him screenshots and the amount he came home with.
0: Right. Okay. I
1: was
0: stocking up.
1: I was like, How much do you think I need?
0: He panic bought tampons.
1: He panic bought so many.
0: Last time I had to...
1: it was quite funny. It was
0: I've had to buy feminine hygiene products over the journey for my wife. But again, I insist on a screenshot. Show me exactly what you need.
1: I want the brand, everything.
0: I want everything.
1: But he just came back with so much. I was like, wow.
0: Yeah.
1: What goes through your brain?
0: We don't really get taught about that sort of thing. 1-300-799-31. What's something that feels embarrassing but shouldn't be?
1: Buying toilet paper.
0: Really?
1: Yep, can't stand it.
0: Okay, 1-300-799-31. If you've got one, let us know. 21 past 7, Morning Crew with Gabby and Dan.
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0: Wow.
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0: Radio version's called The Biggest Ick. That is Amy Shark at 28 past 7. This is The Morning Crew with Gabby and Dan.
1: Taylor Swift is doing something for Travis Kelce on their wedding day, which seems sweet. It is beautiful, but I would find it really uncomfortable and embarrassing.
0: Yep.
1: Apparently, she is writing him a highly personal love song and will debut it at their wedding and, I guess, serenade him.
0: Yeah.
1: I can't.
0: What if he doesn't like it? What if he doesn't like the song?
1: What if he went, oh, why'd you tell everyone that?
0: Yeah.
1: But just people singing happy birthday to me is too much. So imagine like a 3 or 4 minute song all about me.
0: Happy birthday goes for 25 to 30 seconds tops. Like singing a 3.5 minute song, he has to stand there or sit there and smile in appreciation the whole time.
1: Yeah.
0: That's a bit much for mine.
1: It's a bit much for me.
0: Again. Thank God Belinda can't sing.
1: Thank God she can't sing.
0: Yeah.
1: Actually, speaking of, my brother and his wife went to a very conservative wedding.
0: A very conservative wedding.
1: So the parents are really
0: right-wing
1: conservative.
0: Extremists.
1: No, conservative and elegant and whatever. And then the bride did like a lap dance for the husband. All the family had to watch, like, Grandma.
0: Yay!
1: Yeah, it was a bit like a lap dance. And
0: there is things where you have to take off the... Is it the garter?
1: The garter.
0: I was going to say the girdle, but that's not right, is it?
1: No, it's not the girdle. It's the garter.
0: The garter.
1: But, it was... Everyone was really cringe for her and what she was doing, and he just had to sit there and cop it.
0: Conservative. Yeah. I mean, there are plenty of things that are embarrassing for no reason, watching a love scene in a movie with your parents.
1: Oh!
0: What the hell? I mean, they know what's going on. They've been there, done that. And it's still awkward.
1: It's so back awkward.
0: On the birthday theme of having happy birthday sung to you, do you find opening presents with other people watching awkward as well?
1: Yep.
0: That falls in that category.
1: Yep.
0: I found a good one online too, actually. This is really funny to me. Walking back after having your go at 10-pin bowling.
1: Yeah, and you've got to watch your ball, but I know mine's going to go in the gutter anyway.
0: You've got to watch your ball. Then you got to turn around and just sort of trudge back. And I know why it's embarrassing. Everyone has to do it.
1: I find it really embarrassing going to the gym.
0: Yes.
1: Because I don't know what I'm doing there.
0: Yeah.
1: He would be watching being like, wow, she's one, really weak, two. So he used the machine.
0: And he's probably scared of, in this day and age, of people filming it and put it on the internet or something. Look, this person, no idea at the gym. Yeah, I'm the same. I like to have a PT because they're telling me what I'm doing, how many times I'm doing it for, and pull me up if I'm doing it wrong.
1: Exactly.
0: What about chasing a ping pong ball? Have you ever tried chasing a table tennis ball after it bounces away?
1: Because it bounces everywhere.
0: It just bounces. You look so unco doing it. You're trying not to pick it up.
1: My last one, and this is why I hate public transport.
0: What?
1: I hate it in so many ways.
0: Don't hate it.
1: When you run for it and then miss it.
0: Oh, yeah.
1: So embarrassing.
0: I don't run. I had an instant
1: That's why I wouldn't run for it.
0: I just thought, you know what?
1: I'm nonchalant. I don't care if I miss this.
0: I'm going to get the next one. What was annoying was a train pulled into the station and I was like, you know what? I'm not going to run for this. It was in Melbourne. I'm going to get the next one. And I just walked and I reckon I missed it by half a second. Like if I'd have just put any effort in whatsoever, I would have got it.
1: Yeah.
0: But I didn't want to be embarrassed, run for it and then miss it.
1: Anyone that runs for transport and misses it, I do watch them the whole way.
0: That's good. My last one. And I don't know if this is just me, putting loose change in your wallet. So when you get the change from like a convenience store, you just stand there and you unzip your wallet and you put your little coins in your little
1: pocket. Why do you find that awkward?
0: I don't know. I feel like everyone's watching going, get out of the way for the next person.
1: I don't use cash really. So
0: you don't use cash?
1: Just tap.
0: Yeah,
1: just avoid at all costs.
0: True. Sometimes you have to, and that, for some reason that's awkward. If you've got an embarrassing situation that is but shouldn't be, let us know. Hit us up on the Facebook page. Call 1300 799 931. This is Glass Animals and Heat Waves at 7:32 on The Morning Crew with Gabby and Dan.

0: waves at 25 to 8. This is the Morning Crew with Gabby and Dan. We're talking things that are embarrassing but shouldn't be, really.
1: Sounds like Taylor Swift is going to be serenading Travis Kelce on their wedding day, writing him a deeply personal love song, which she will perform in front of everyone.
0: What about when you're walking down the street and you realise you're going the wrong way and you have to turn around?
1: Awkwardly.
0: Like, just go back this way now.
1: I'm just going to do a 360.
0: No one's watching. Richard's
1: there.
0: Wait,
1: a 180.
0: A 360 would be even worse. Richard, mate, what's something that's embarrassing but shouldn't be?
2: So I'm a school bus driver, and if I know it's one of the, I do literally primary school kids, and when it's a kid's birthday, I put the happy birthday song on by the Wiggles. The younger kids don't mind it, but the older primary school kids are like, oh, do you have to?
1: They're getting a bit too cool, you know, in like year five and year six, they're too cool.
0: Yeah, that's good, that's good. You get the wiggly fingers going. I think the purple skivvy's a bit too much, Richard, but I admire it anyway. Good on you, mate.
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17: Good morning, Sam College with your local news updates. Police are urging anyone with information to assist investigations into an incident at Lake Powell, where a 32-year-old man was found unconscious on the Murray Valley Highway shortly after 5 a.m. on June the 13th. Claire Coulson reports.
18: Emergency responders attended the scene before transporting the man to hospital with critical head and lower body injuries. Authorities work into establishing the circumstances surrounding the incident and are continuing with investigators yet to determine the exact cause of the injuries. Although

0: inquiries. Claire Colson, Ace Radio.
1: And with the end of financial year nearing, Mallee residents are being reminded to stay alert to a range of common scams. Those include fake ATO alerts, invoice fraud, bank impersonation attempts, bogus online shopping platforms and parcel delivery scams. Jason Veltruski from NGN Group says scammers often rely on urgency and deception, urging locals to carefully check links, websites and unsolicited communications.
2: 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If you're not sure about some unexpected messages requesting bank details or payments, please check first or even call our call centre for advice.
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1: With Central Murray football wins vital at this point of the year, especially for those sides sitting mid-table, Ultima coach Joel Donnan says as they take on Tully Manang this Saturday, the best way to take on the Saints is to concentrate on their own game.
4: Yeah, it's a tricky one with sides like Tully Manang. I've done a little bit of research, obviously, as an opposition coach and watched a bit of tape and trying to see, depending on how they turn up on a weekend. I know they've got some recruits coming in and there's a bit of a change of hands on different weeks. So, yeah, it'll be just about probably focusing more on what we're doing and how we're playing our football than really scrutinising what they do too heavily.
1: And that's your local news and sport.
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5: Your four-day forecast. There is a frost warning for the Mallee. Once the morning fog and frost clears, it's going to be a sunny day today with light winds. Dropping down to 4 tonight. Tomorrow, early fog, then partly cloudy, 16. Friday, early fog, then partly cloudy, 15. Saturday, partly cloudy, slight chance of a shower, and 16. Today, across the Mallee, we're expecting a top of 16.
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0: Another Gabby and Dan's Helping Hand to be given away in about half an hour. Also, Mad Minute. 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Right now, though, Gabby's got all the trending news we need to know today.
3: Tributes continue to pour in for Clive Davis, the legendary record producer who shaped the soundtrack of our lives, pretty much. Yeah. Passed away, age 94. So, legendary does get thrown around a lot, but this man literally launched, supercharged, revived so many careers. So Whitney Houston, Janis Joplin, Alicia Keys, Bruce Springsteen, Billy Joel. And the wildest part, the man with golden ears didn't actually start in music. So he was part of Columbia Records back in the 60s as a corporate lawyer.
0: Yeah, okay.
3: Before being thrust into the creative side and discovering that he had a freakish natural gift for spotting a hit. Wow. I find that really fascinating. In the year 2000, he was inducted into the Rock and Roll Hall of Fame and holds a rare distinction, being he's one of the few entirely non-performing people to be inducted.
0: So many tributes, like a who's who of the music world were paying tribute to him when he passed away. I mean, 94, not a bad innings from the great man. An amazing career, really, and so many lives impacted. It's a nice legacy to leave behind. So rest in peace to Clive.
3: Olivia Rodrigo breaking the internet. She's announced, the launch of her very own music festival. It's called Daisy Chain Fields.
0: Right.
3: It's happening in August in California. And the festival is interesting because it features iconic all-women lineup.
0: Okay.
3: So it's going to bridge generations of music as well. Some of the names are Chappell Roan, Joichi, Cat's Eye, Garbage, Stevie Nicks.
0: Yeah, right.
3: So Olivia Rodrigo has said this is a dream of hers for years, and 100% of the net proceeds will be donated to various charities supporting and dedicating and advocating for women's rights.
0: Go, baby, go, go.
3: And we're going to say goodbye to Daryl Braithwaite performing live.
0: Absolutely, poor old Daryl. I say poor. He's 77 years of age now. All good things must come to an end, but he's stepping away from the microphone after 58 years of being a performer. I mean, how's that, this song? 50 years old.
3: He said it's really challenging to perform now, and it's sapped the joy from performing live.
0: Look at Daryl's career. Disappeared for a long time as well. After Sherbet broke up, he went back to work. He stopped performing, went back to work, got back into it in the 90s. Had a hit on the charts 5 years ago during COVID, Love Songs.
3: Yeah.
0: Found its way on the airwaves. Anyway, Daryl, a wonderful career, all the best for retirement, but Daryl Braithwaite, giving it up.
3: Performing live.
0: Performing live, anyway. 7:48 Morning Crew with Gabby and Dan. 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
0: Well, good luck to all the minds getting together tonight for the Fight Parkinson's Foundation Swan Hill Trivia Night. So from 7pm this evening, groups of 10 will battle it out while raising funds for a great cause.
3: Now, if you're already on a table, a reminder, it is $10 per person. 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Good luck and may the best brains win.
0: And warm up with Bam Minute. We'll ask for your calls in just a moment. 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This is Taylor.

0: 7:56 here on the Morning Crew with Gabby and Dan. It's Mad Minute time. If you want to play, of course you do. 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We'd love to give you $1,000 right now.
1: 10 questions, 60 seconds. 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If you would like to play Mad Minute this morning, our number is 1-300-799-31.
0: What would you spend your $1,000 on?
1: Clothes? I don't know.
0: Oh, all right.
1: That's the first thing that came to my head.
0: Food for me. 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
15: 11 degrees in Melbourne. Possible showers atop today. 16 at 8 o'clock. Good morning. I'm David Armstrong. Taxi associations welcome news that drivers will face having their licences cancelled if they decline short trips or refuse to take passengers with service dogs. New offences for cabbies will be announced today. It will include them in the two strikes and you're out regime, which will ban drivers found guilty of certain offences twice within 10 years. Peter Valentine is the director at the VTA.
16: The offences are going to change now. So where before it was a criminal offence, before it was two strikes and you're out, Now it applies to any sort of action that's incorrect, including incorrect charging affairs.
15: A major police operation targeting illegal e-bikes in the CBDs resulted in 275 infringements this month, including 174 issued to e-bike riders. Food delivery riders were the focus, with police detecting dozens of unregistered and unlicensed riders using overpowered bikes. Parents of a newborn or an adopted child will be able to access 26 weeks paid parental leave from July 1st. The expansion will be paid by the federal government and covered at the minimum wage of just over $1,000 a week. Social Services Minister Tanya Plibersek says it's the right thing to do.
5: It's almost $30,000 in total, that paid parental leave benefit that people will get with their little new bundle of joy. So they get more time at home, more money, and more people will be eligible because the threshold's being raised, so more people will be eligible.
15: Police have released an image of a black Audi they're searching for after a man and a woman were struck in a hit run at Fairfield. Emergency services responded to reports an Audi had hit two pedestrians near the intersection of Station and Separation Streets on Saturday night. A 66-year-old man and a 59-year-old woman, both from Gladstone Park, were taken to hospital with non-life-threatening injuries. The United States and Tehran are in dispute over whether Iranian negotiators agreed during peace talks to allow nuclear checks into the regime. Iran's foreign ministry says it has not given the International Atomic Energy Agency permission to visit sites. But Donald Trump says the reports are wrong.
17: They know they're wrong. They told us inside, and we have it down, 100% inspections. And if they were right, I'd cancel the meetings right now.
15: The education minister says schools should take the afternoon off and let kids watch the Socceroos this Friday. The match kicks off at noon, with students set for an early finish to mark the end of term two. Well, after being told it was impossible, an Ipswich family has finally got their backyard pool by choppering it in. Multiple suppliers told them their property was too steep. The five-minute lift and drop added $27,000 to the project. In finance, Wall Street's down 45, our dollar 69.15 US.
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15: Back stiffness has sidelined Gout from a race in the US next month. The 18-year-old will head home to get his body right before jetting out for the World Under 20 Championships in August. The AFL has warned clubs it will hit them, players and coaches, with fines for criticising umpires or the MRO. England's been held to a nil-all draw with Ghana. In Socceroos camp, midfielder Jason Guerrier says they won't be pulling any punches against Paraguay on Friday afternoon.
18: We want to win every game, regardless of who the opponent is or what the situation is. So I don't think if it is one-all or nil-all with 5 minutes left or 50 seconds left, like, it's going to be us taking the foot off the pedal. I think we want to win this game.
15: And that's the latest news in sport.
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19: Good morning, Sam College with your local news updates. Voting in this year's Victorian Top Tourism Town Awards closes at the end of this week. Swan Hill Incorporated's business development manager, Stephen Colombo, is encouraging as many people as possible to put their vote in for Swan Hill.
20: 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We're at a key point of the voting stage, and every vote now has a significant impact. So we need to get to 8,000. 8,000 votes is hopefully what secures us the maximum amount of points, which puts us in a really powerful position to win. So if you haven't voted already, jump online, vote for Swan Hill as Victoria's top tourism town.
19: The Mallee town of Oyen is also up for the Top Tiny Tourism Town Award, and voting for both towns can be made at vtic.com.au. And in other news, more than 170 aspiring police officers have registered interest in training at the Victoria Police's new regional academy in Mildura, which opens in January 2027. Emma Roberts explains further.
21: The strong response was recorded within
1: within a week of registrations opening on June the 12th. Recruitment information sessions have also attracted significant interest across the Mallee, with 135 attendees at a sold-out Mildura session and more than 30 attending a session in Swan Hill on Sunday the 14th of June. The Academy's first intake will include up to 25 recruits who will complete the same 25-week training program offered in Melbourne before graduating locally and taking up policing roles throughout the Mallee region. Emma Roberts, Ace Radio.
21: Jumping, climbing, laughing, learning. Every day's an adventure at Young Adventurers, Yarna and Chapman Street, Swan Hill. 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
19: This October, Swan Hill teen Akoa W will be representing Victoria at the School Sport Australia National Championships in Newcastle, following a third place finish at the Under 12 School Sport Victoria Golf Championships last week. In other junior representative news, Thule Menang's Jed Morris has been selected in the final squad of 23 for the Greater Western Sydney Academy's Under 16 National Championship side. This weekend, the side will be playing the Sydney Swans Academy at Marnica Oval. That's your local news and sports.
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0: Your four-day forecast, there is a frost warning for the Mallee. Once the morning fog and frost clears, it's going to be a sunny day today with light winds. Dropping down to 4 tonight. Tomorrow, early fog, then partly cloudy, 16. Friday, early fog, then partly cloudy, 15. Saturday, partly cloudy, slight chance of a shower, and 16. Today, across the Mallee, we're expecting a top of 16.
22: 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LMCT 235.
0: And right now, it's 2 degrees.
23: 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It's more powerful than you think. 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
4: Weekly.
3: Okay, that's not too bad. 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
5: What's your qualm with this? You keep bringing it up.
3: No, it's all right. I'm just curious.
5: This week's an off week.
3: It's an off week, yeah.
5: Right.
3: Yeah,
5: okay.
3: So I'm thinking about it more than I would be on an on week. Tristan, $1,000, mate. What are you going to spend that on when you win?
4: Probably not much. Pay some bills off and,
3: just keep your head above water on those final few days of your pay week. Alrighty, Tristan, 10 questions, 60 seconds. Get all 10 correct. We'll give you $1,000, mate. Let's play. Gabby, you ask him.
5: Yep. All right, Tristan.
3: That wasn't an instruction.
5: Okay. Tristan, good luck. Kicking off with a bonus question. What is the number one store-bought cookie in the United States?
4: Oreo.
5: How many basic human senses are there?
4: Oh, pass.
5: What shape does Pythagoras' theorem apply to?
4: Sorry.
5: In cricket, how many runs are awarded for hitting the ball over the boundary without bouncing?
4: Six.
5: In which 90s year was the first Toy Story movie released?
4: Oh, pass again.
5: At the FIFA World Cup, which team supporters are going viral with the Viking row? Which musician's new album is called Confessions Part 2? Tristan? Oh, no.
3: Oh, okay.
5: Well, I'm halfway through. Tristan!
3: I guess we'll wait for the explosion and see if he comes. He's dropped off officially. The line is officially gone.
5: No bugger.
3: Oh, right. Bang!
5: Woo!
3: So he got...
5: Well, I'll leave three for tomorrow.
3: Two from seven? Is that what you got him as?
5: No. Oh, yeah.
3: Yeah, two from seven. Yeah. All right, so the ones he didn't get, how many basic human senses are there? There's five. Pythagoras' theorem applies to triangles. In which 90s year was the first Toy Story released? It was 95 at the FIFA World Cup. It's the Norwegian fans. The fans of Norway doing the Viking row, and it's Madonna's new album called Confessions Part 2. And we have four questions sitting there that will...
5: Three.
3: Three more questions sitting there, including one that I really love, which unfortunately we didn't get to. That's all right. We will play Mad Minute again this time tomorrow. Bad luck, Tristan.
5: Get a better service provider. No.
3: He either dropped out
5: or hung out.
3: I think he dropped out.
5: I think he dropped out as well.
3: Yeah.
5: At a really crucial time.
3: Yes.
5: Can't really start again.
3: No,
5: We've got seven questions.
3: 70% of the way through the quiz. Okay.
5: We'll try again tomorrow.
3: Bit of a flat Mad Minute, but that's okay. You can't win them all. We will play Mad Minute again tomorrow. If you'd like a bonus question and answer, grab that before 3 this afternoon.
5: So we usually say you can't play again for X amount of days.
3: Oh, what do we do with Tristan?
5: But if you've only played 70%... You only have to wait 70% of the time.
3: If you only got 7/10 of the way through the quiz, you can have 24 days off. All right, we've solved it. Morning Crew with Gabby and Dan.

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1: If you're stressing about covering a bill, buying a birthday present, or even paying for the kids' sports, Gabby and Dan's Helping Hand is here to support you.
0: All right, Gabby, we love giving away these Helping Hands. Just quickly, we've got Riley coming through before we get the Helping Hand. Riley, what did you want to say, mate?
2: I'd just like to say 7/10 of 31
0: is 21.
2: About 22.
0: Oh, 22.
3: Thank you, Riley. That's really funny.
0: No, you're right, Riley. Spot on.
3: Maths on the fly is tough for us.
0: No, I realised after I said it, but you're right.
3: Did you?
0: Yes.
3: I just took it as gospel.
0: Good for you, Riley. Thanks, mate.
3: Well, there we go. Tristan can call back in 22 days.
0: Yeah, because he dropped out 7/10 of the way through the bad bit of before. Anyway, we're moving on to Helping Hand now,
3: yes,
0: Gabby.
3: We've
0: been helping people for a couple of weeks via themorningcrew.com.au. People can apply for a bit of an assistance.
3: It's been really nice to be able to give back as well. So we're clearing out the kitty, everything that is left in the Morning Crew budget.
0: Yep.
3: I mean, we've done Cowpat Lotto in the past, but this is a
0: nice... Last year was Splash for Cash.
3: Yes.
0: Yeah, I don't have to get nude this year or deal with cow poo.
3: Yes.
0: Yeah, great. True.
3: Win, win, win.
0: All round. Dean has applied online at themorningcrew.com.au. We appreciate that. Dean, tell us, mate, what's been going on? Why'd you apply for a helping hand?
4: Last night, my wife, in the middle of the night, had to get up and go up to emergency, which she thought was just really bad heartburn, and turned out that she has heaps and heaps of gallstones. So she had to go in for surgery and get her gallbladder taken out. So she works for herself from home. She's been operating a couple of months now, so like a stay-at-home family daycare. So that's all shut now at the moment because she can't lift anything or look after the kids properly. So yeah, no income, that sort of stuff, and the bills don't stop. So just registered to try and get some help with the rent and all that sort of stuff because, bills obviously don't stop coming.
0: Well, you jumped online. You're looking for, I think, maybe a week's rent, perhaps. So hopefully we can help with that, Dean. $400 is, I believe, roughly what your rent is. So please do take it. You want up it, Gab?
3: Yeah.
0: All right, make it $500. Treat the missus, which is better as well. Dean, $500 with a helping hand coming your way, mate.
4: Thank you very much, guys. Thank you very much.
0: How many kids go to the family daycare normally?
4: It's a mix of, there's about 12 all up, but it's 4 every day, a mix between sort of 1-year-olds to 3-year-olds.
3: That is busy. That's hard work. And a lot of lifting and bending.
0: Absolutely.
4: Yeah. That's the hardest thing. You're sort of putting them in the high chair, putting them in the cot, but she can't do any of that. So,
0: we'll send her our best and enjoy that $500, mate. Hopefully we can help a little bit.
4: Thanks, guys. Thank you very much.
0: Now, there's only a couple of these left to go. We only have tomorrow and Friday left with Helping Hands. So if you need one, please don't hesitate. Head to themorningcrew.com.au.
3: And hopefully you get a call from us soon.
0: And if you do, please answer it. That is also a key component of the whole Helping Hands competition.
3: It has been tricky to get hold of some people.
0: Sometimes we've had some really deserving stories. We've tried and tried and tried and they just don't answer their phone. It's no caller ID, guys, so please pick up.
3: Be brave.
0: Yes, absolutely. 21 past 8. 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
6: 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This is Alex Warren. Yeah,

0: That's our second dose of Alex Warren for the morning. That is Eternity at 28 past 8. This is the Morning Crew with Gabby and Dan for a Wednesday.
1: What is talk about money this morning? So Queen Camilla was photographed at the final day of the Royal Ascot horse races. Why just, are you shaking
0: no,
1: your head?
0: It just fits still to this day. I know it's been nearly 4 years.
1: Oh, right.
0: It still sounds weird.
1: Queen Camilla.
0: Queen Camilla.
1: I thought you were shaking your head because I stuffed up the
0: right.
1: First sentence.
0: No, you got it spot right. On. It just doesn't sound right. To me, she's always Camilla. Parker Bowles.
1: Yeah.
0: That's all she is, yeah. No, I know I shouldn't be like that, but yes, she just feels weird calling her the Queen.
1: Right. Yes. Well, bit of scandal.
0: Oh, my God.
1: When she was at the Royal Ascot races over the weekend.
0: You don't get many royal scandals.
1: She was photographed pulling a £20 note out of her Dior handbag. So handling cash is quite a rare thing to be seen from senior royals.
0: Yeah.
1: I mean, the monarchy has survived civil wars, abdications, Harry's book. I'm sure they'll survive. Camilla pulling out a 20.
0: Yeah.
1: But it's quite interesting looking at kind of the history of it. So when Prince William broke, I guess, royal protocol. And was using some cash, it became global news back in 2010. But pretty much since the 1500s, it's been accepted that no member of the royal family or royal household carries cash, apparently dating back to Queen Elizabeth I, because coins were thought, and rightfully so, to carry germs. So it was about sanitation and hygiene.
0: It's really interesting. When I was growing up, I grew up with a brother much older than me. So my brother's in his 50s. And he always used to go to my dad, "Oh, I haven't had the chance to get to an ATM." And my dad always used to say to him, "I'll give you a 20. You're like the Queen. You never have cash."
1: Oh, so he knew it was
0: a thing. He used to say that, yeah. But now, of course, nobody has cash.
1: Most of us are probably carrying more cash than Camilla was at the races.
0: Well, I'm certainly not. I don't have £20 in my wallet. I've just counted. I'm just in a quick count of my coins. I don't have any notes. I've got $5.35 in coins.
1: I know I've got $14, mainly in gold coins because I had to pay for the work FIFA sweep thing.
0: Yeah.
1: So all I got back was shrapnel.
0: 1-300-799-931. How much money you got in your wallet right now?
1: Ooh.
0: I mean, people might not ring. People might not want to admit it. But maybe you have a rule. Maybe you go, "I must always have at least 20 in my wallet at all times."
1: My mum always had a 20.
0: Okay.
1: Because she caused mayhem on Sydney roads. Not once, but twice.
0: I like it.
1: Running out of fuel.
0: Yeah.
1: Now, to be fair, her fuel gauge was dodgy.
0: Yeah, okay.
1: And so on the second time, she's like, "This isn't right."
0: Yeah.
1: But when the NRMA came, roadside assist, they wanted $20 for the jerry can.
0: Really?
1: Yeah, but she would have been in, like, the chopper report. Major delays on this thoroughfare during peak hour.
0: I broke down in the Burnley Tunnel once. I was amazed.
1: Wait, was it petrol?
0: No, I had my, cars like I'd run into the ground. But, it was fascinating to see how quickly the response team came out.
1: Yes,
0: that was very
1: the
0: fascinating,
1: cameras.
0: Yes. 1-300-799-931. How much cash do you have on you right now? And how much do you always have? Do you have to have 50 in your wallet? Do you feel weird without having any cash? It's very rare for me to have cash.
1: Oh, wow. You're $5.35.
0: I've done an under-the-table sort of speaking gig if I've got cash in my wallet. 1-300-799-931.
1: Do you know this royal preference of not carrying cash can cause some awkward encounters?
0: Can it?
1: So the then prince, but now king, Charles, had to borrow almost £3,000 from his protection officers.
0: Yeah, okay.
1: So he had no cash to cover some sort of, like, urgent travel.
0: Yeah, right.
1: So imagine the now king asking you, "Oh, can I just borrow £3,000?
0: But imagine how awkward it would be whipping out a 20 from your wallet with your own face on it.
1: Well, no.
0: That'd be unusual.
1: Well, the one on the weekend was still Queen's face, like Queen Elizabeth II's face.
0: Yeah, of course. Most money is, but for a long time there, Elizabeth, that must have been very bizarre.
1: I've got King Charles coins now.
0: I've seen a King Charles dollar, but I haven't seen him on any other
1: nomination. No, that's right. It was a gold coin.
0: Yeah. 1-300-799-931. How much cash are you carrying right now?
1: Also, if you're a bit nosy.
0: Oh, yes.
1: Later this week, King Charles is set to become the first British monarch in modern history to publicly reveal how much tax he paid.
0: Really?
1: Yeah.
0: Oh.
1: It's like as the royal family's trying to become more modern and transparent, and I think that tax bill is coming out later this week.
0: Intrigued. Okay. Yeah, that is fascinating.
1: Yeah.
0: 1-300-799-931. Give us a call. 27 to 9. This is the Morning Crew with Gabby and Dan.
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10: Good morning, Sam College with your local news updates. Experts are warning Mallee residents to be on guard against scams as end of financial year activity ramps up. Fraudsters frequently target people through fake ATO correspondence, invoice scams, impersonation of banks, fraudulent shopping websites and fake parcel delivery notifications. NGM Group Fraud Operations Manager Jason Valrusky is advising locals to remain cautious.
11: End of financial year creates the perfect environment for scams because people are expecting messages from banks, government agencies, retailers and delivery companies. So at this time of year, Australians are actively looking for sales, lodging tax returns, checking invoices and responding to more emails and text messages than usual.
10: And police are seeking information from the community as investigations continue into the discovery of an injured man on the Murray Valley Highway at Lake Powell on June the 13th. With further details, here's Claire Coulson.
12: A passerby found the 32-year-old lying on the roadway at about 5 a.m. and contacted emergency services. The man was taken to hospital in a critical condition after suffering significant injuries to his head and lower body. Police have not yet established how the injuries were sustained, but are considering the possibility that the man was struck by a vehicle. Officers are calling for witnesses and anyone with dashcam or CCTV footage to assist with the investigation by contacting Crime Stoppers. Claire Coulson, Ace Radio.
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10: With Ultima and Toolimanang entering this weekend's Round 9 Central Murray League football game, tied with 4 wins and 4 losses apiece, a win is vital for both sides' finals hopes. Storm coach Joel Donnan speaks about some of the players they'll be hoping have good games.
13: I think think the whole team's really been putting their best foot forward. The likes of like a Dusty Burns forward, and if we can get some clean ball and down into some contested sort of stuff and it hits the deck, I'd like to see Dusty really be agile and clean up around forward 50 stoppage stuff. And even the likes of Ryan Featherby, he's been really, really hard in and under and really intent around contests through our midfield. So they're very good barometers for us. They're on song, everyone else sort of follows.
10: And that's your local news and sports.
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0: Your four-day forecast, there is a frost warning for the Mallee. Once the morning fog and frost clears, it's going to be a sunny day today with light winds. Dropping down to 4 tonight. Tomorrow, early fog, then partly cloudy, 16. Friday, early fog, then partly cloudy, 15. Saturday, partly cloudy, slight chance of a shower, and 16. Today, across the Mallee, we're expecting a top of 16.
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0: And right now, it's 2 degrees.
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0: 21 to 9, Morning Crew with Gabby and Dan. We live in the digital age. There's so much tip and tapping going on at local businesses now. We just sort of do it. It's become second nature. We don't go into bank branches as much because we can do a lot of our banking via our phones or online.
1: Of what? And now you can tap and go on public transport in Melbourne?
0: Yeah.
1: Pretty sure that's a thing now.
0: Trains and trams, yeah.
1: Oh, not even everything?
0: Not everything yet. Not all buses have been equipped, I don't believe.
1: Some strappers.
0: Yeah, so you still have to carry a Mikey. I mean, I don't know, just take your Mikey just in case. I'm not sure where up to with that. But Queen Camilla caused a bit of a stir at Ascot where she whipped out a 20 bob note.
1: She did.
0: Yeah, right.
1: It goes outside protocol for what senior royals should do, which is apparently not carry any cash at all.
0: Yeah.
1: Which would have been like, you know, a bit la-di-da back in the day. Oh, I don't carry cash. Yes. But now it's the norm.
0: Everyone, no one carries cash. Unless you do. 1-300-799-31. Do you carry cash?
1: My mum was every week went to the bank and pulled out what she called housekeeping.
0: Housekeeping.
1: So housekeeping was for, like, groceries.
0: Mm.
1: My dad got an allowance from it.
0: That's fantastic.
1: Isn't that so funny?
0: That is good.
1: I don't know where the rest went other than me nicking it.
0: Yeah. I think if my wife could give me an allowance, she would. But
1: I try to give my husband an allowance.
0: Yeah.
1: Doesn't work.
0: No.

0: Elizabeth said she'll be known as the Queen Consort, and that's what I will call her. Charles changed that, and I think it's disrespectful to his mother. That she's okay. Queen Camilla. I said I still haven't adjusted to Camilla being called the Queen.
1: So did Queen Elizabeth say she wanted her to be called Queen Consort?
0: I thought it was Elizabeth who changed the rules before she passed away, but I might be getting my history wrong. No, and we've got one coming through from Brad. We asked how much money to have in your wallet right now. He says $52.30.
1: Oh, wow.
0: I always carry cash and I refuse to pay FPOS fees. Shops always had a minimum spend like $10 to cover the fees, but now we have to pay them, not me. LOL, says
1: Brad. LOL. Well, yeah. Brad, you're officially richer than Queen Camilla, who only had a £20 note.
0: How much are you carrying on it on yourself at the moment? How much do you normally have in the wallet? Because for Gabby and I, it's $5 and $14 in shrapnel, respectively.
1: Yeah.
0: 1-300-799-31. This is Ray at 19 tonight.

0: Chris Ray at 16 to 9. This is the Morning Crew with Gabby and Dan. Can I please have an old man yells at cloud moment, please?
1: Okay.
0: Which is a Simpsons reference, obviously.
1: Obviously.
0: So I'm going to have a quick spiel about a sports game I went to over the weekend. I go to a lot of them. Too many, in fact. Some would say an excessive amount, but that's okay. I enjoyed them for the most part. But for the first time over the weekend, I think I could relate to you. So I was
1: to
0: at
1: me.
0: Yeah. So Sunday afternoon, I was at Amy Park in Melbourne for the Melbourne Storm versus the Canberra Raiders. It was a late-ish finish, got home late, been sort of playing catch-up with sleep all week, but still had fun.
1: Explains a lot.
0: But they play sounds through the speakers that are so loud.
1: Welcome to my daily life with
0: you.
1: So
0: Gabby has a go at me because I have the speakers, what I think is an acceptable level, but I also need a hearing aid. So they're not that bad for me, but you struggle when they're up.
1: They're excruciatingly loud. Mm. And

0: when you turn them down at my demands, it's like...
1: My demands.
0: Literally, I relax.
1: Yeah. The speakers were so loud at Amy Park on Sunday afternoon and have been this year at Melbourne Storm games, that when the game started, I was relieved.
0: Oh, wow.
1: Because I could actually turn to the person next to me and start talking. And it was similar at State of Origin when I was there last Wednesday night at the MCG. For whatever reason, the NRL grounds, teams, leagues, whatever, they're under instruction just to pump the music so loud consistently. There's a break in play, they're playing music. There's a quick halftime siren's gone, play the ads on the screen as loud as you can have them. Allows a bit of downtime to communicate with the people we're sat next to.
0: So wow, that was impressive.
1: I was yelling at people who were literally sat like 4 inches away from me. You know what I mean? Like, it's really tough. I know AFL teams are doing it now as well. A lot of clubs have introduced goal songs. So when somebody kicks a goal, each player has a song. Now, not every club's doing this. Brisbane are probably the most famous at it when Charlie Cameron kicks a goal. And the whole crowd gets involved. So that's not too bad. But when it's real music, just consistently, I want to talk to the person sitting next to me. And I don't know if it's because I'm getting old or I don't know, but maybe, I mean, I'm deaf and it was too loud for me on the weekends.
0: Well, then it would be excruciating.
1: I don't know how you would have gone. I got a son who lasted 5 minutes in an NRL game the other week, not because of the standard of the game, but I think he was just overwhelmed.
0: Yeah, it can be.
1: Overwhelmed with what was going on around him.
0: It's a very NBA thing. Yeah. When I was in the States and went to NBA games, they have a lot of music stings. It's a bit more of a party, but it's a fast-paced game.
1: Yeah.
0: With lots of stoppages, you know what I mean?
1: Yeah.
0: And NBA games are fun.
1: Do they have to keep the vibe going the whole time? They're under instruction, obviously. Make it like a party. It's like, no, let me just... It's a game of footy. Like, I can enjoy the footy without music. Thank God Richmond don't kick many goals.
0: It's pretty quiet.
1: It's a very quiet game. No, but Richmond don't do goal songs anyway.
0: What happens if they just knock the volume down a little?
1: Yeah, just to have it.
0: You know, halve it.
1: Well, maybe, yeah. It was that loud that I reckon you could get away with halving it.
0: Wow.
1: If it's on 12, turn it down to 6. Like, it's that full on.
0: It would definitely turn some people off going, you know, especially as you get older, you can't hear as well.
1: Yeah.
0: Dad can get frustrated in places that don't have any soft furnishings. Because the sound reverberates.
1: Oh, okay, right. Yeah.
0: If you go to a place that's got soft chairs and soft curtains and stuff, it absorbs sound better. Have you never noticed that?
1: No, not really. I mean, I should. I'm pretty deaf at the best of times.
0: Yeah, you are.
1: So, yeah.
0: I'm close to buying you
1: the hearing aid.
0: Oh, yeah.
1: Yeah, I had one, but my son chewed it, so I couldn't put it back in. And they're not cheap. So I just thought, you know what? When I'm a bit older and mature enough to look after it better, maybe then I'll get one. Yeah. I haven't hit there yet. I'm only 37, so I've still got plenty of years left.
0: Well, anyway, it doesn't look like I'm going to an NRL.
1: No, I'm not selling it well, am I? No. It's a good game once the game starts, once it settles down. But it should be the other way around. It should be the crowd being up for the game rather than, oh, thank God the game started. I can talk to my mate. Anyway, maybe I'm getting old. Old person rant over. 12 to 9. Morning Crew with Gabby at 10.
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0: brought it on. Morning Crew with Gabby and Dan. We're talking about cash before. How much do you carry? Brad messages said he takes $50 around with him everywhere just so he doesn't have to pay those FPOS fees, which I didn't even really think about.
1: Yeah, you might be onto something. I've done a rough calculation of the FPOS fees I would have paid in the last week. About $3.50.
0: In total?
1: Yeah, in a week.
0: Just $3.50 on everything that you've paid?
1: Yeah, like, I think so.
0: That's not much.
1: Okay, Mr. Moneybags.
0: Okay, oh, I thought you were going to blow my mind.
1: Oh, never mind.
0: No, $3.50. Worth it for the convenience. Have a good day.
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18: 11 degrees in Melbourne, partly cloudy atop today, 15. It's 9 o'clock. Good morning. I'm David Armstrong. Homicide Squad detectives have descended on an isolated road at Maddingley, northwest of Melbourne, following the discovery of a burnt-out vehicle believed to be linked to a fatal shooting at Ascot Vale. Madeline Burke is there.
19: Former boxer Hussein Dahani was shot
11: shot dead in Ascot Vale in the early hours of Sunday morning. Police believe his killer made off in a getaway car, a white Mercedes sedan. Late yesterday, a burnt-out sedan was found on the side of Ironbark Road, an isolated rural area around 6 kilometres from Bacchus Marsh. Homicide Squad detectives were here until around 11 last night inspecting the vehicle. They say nobody was inside the car at the time of the fire, but it may be linked to the drive-by shooting on Sunday. Currently, a crime scene guard is in place. Detectives will return later this morning to inspect the vehicle again in the light. Madeline Burke, Mattingly.
18: The Taxi Association's hoping a raft of new offences will weed out the bad apples in the industry. Drivers will face having their licences cancelled if they decline short trips or refuse to take passengers with service dogs. And Peter Valentine at the VTA says the meter must always be turned on.
19: There's a meter, now it must be turned on. If it's not turned on, that's one of the offences that is now going to be able to be reported. And on top of that, those persons are now going to be listed, named and shamed, if you like, on the public register.
18: A Sydney mother who was attacked by a shark at Coogee Beach has briefly woken from an induced coma. 34-year-old Leah Stewart has undergone multiple surgeries and has had her arm amputated. Ms. Stewart was able to tell her partner and her mum she loved them when doctors brought her out of the coma for a short time. The Australian Open injected more than $720 million into the Victorian economy. New data from consumer research group IER has found 62% of attendees were from Melbourne, 18% from interstate, less than 8% were from overseas. Well, Aussie music legend Darryl Braithwaite admits even he didn't know his last performance would be his final live show. The 77-year-old's called time on performing live after 6 decades in the industry, citing the increasing physical challenge. He says he had a realisation after a performance in the Arctic a week and a half ago.
20: But I just thought I'm not enjoying it as much as when I started or over the 58 years, and I thought, no, I'll stop, you know, because it's robbing myself and the people that are listening to how it actually should be.
18: In finance, the dollar's lower, $69.15.
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18: Socceroos midfielder Jason Guerrier has called on the nation's bosses and school principals to let Aussies watch Friday's World Cup game against Paraguay. Australia only needs a draw to basically guarantee progression to the round of 32. And former Socceroos Archie Thompson says nothing brings the nation together like a World Cup.
21: What a moment to unite a country with everything is going on at the moment through sport and the love of the Socceroos and what this young team are doing already.
18: Harry Kane says he was disappointed not to win the game against Ghana after England was held to a goalless draw. In football, Jack Gunston set to ramp up his training but is still a week away from returning for Hawthorn. The Hawks forward has been recovering from a foot injury. And that's the latest news and sports.
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24: Sam College with your local news headlines. Police are urging anyone with information to assist investigations into an incident at Lake Powell, where a 32-year-old man was found unconscious on the Murray Valley Highway shortly after 5 a.m. on June the 13th. Authorities' work into establishing the circumstances surrounding the incident are continuing as investigators are yet to determine the exact cause of the injuries. Detectives are appealing for witnesses or anyone with relevant information, including dash cam or CCTV footage, to assist with the ongoing inquiries. And in local sport, this weekend's Central Murray Football Ultima v Tully Menang game is vital for both sides. Storm coach Joel Donnan says the side is excited about this weekend's clash.
25: I
0: think going into this week, I think if we play our style of footy and a few things go our way, I think, yeah, we're excited to play good opposition and have a good contest.
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24: Your four-day forecast for the Mallee today, cool to mild with a sunny afternoon and light winds. Tomorrow we'll see a partly cloudy day with a chance of morning fog reaching a top of 16. Friday there's a chance of morning fog ahead of a partly cloudy day reaching a top of 15, while Saturday will be partly cloudy reaching a top of 16. Today around the Mallee we're heading for a top of 16 degrees.
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24: Right now it's 5 degrees.
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0: to 12 for an all-hit workday that only goes from 9 to 1. You are with Sarah this Wednesday, another fresh one this morning across the Mallee. At least the skies are semi-clear and sunny today. I do envy, though, all the kids walking to school in shorts. What? Anyway, we'll find out what we're in for today and then we'll get into music that makes you feel good right here on the Mallee's Mix FM.
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0: 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You're up with Sarah for an all-hit workday. I know it's an early check-in, but how is your day after that song? Is it better? Is it worse? Because Banners only has one objective with his music.
1: I think with music, you just want to make someone's day a little bit better.
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Margo and Ava Max, whatever, putting a bit of a modern day spin on Shakira's old school classic for your Wednesday. All hit work day and cue my scary music. Yep. Can you feel that? Can you sense that? Have you heard the story of the quirky schoolmaster who moved to Sleepy Hollow in search of a wealthy bride? Yep, Bron Bones is up to mischief again, and the Headless Horseman legend is lurking nearby. It's a spine-chilling nightmare, and it's coming to a stage near you, thanks to the Golden Rivers Theatre Group's next production of Sleepy Hollow. Oh my goodness, I'm scaring myself on stage August, Friday the 14th.

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0: Gracie Abrams on the Mellies at Mix FM. 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Probably because it's an absolute beautiful song and that would have ruined it. You're with Sarah for an all-hit work day. 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